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It's the fusion. Let me say goodnight to you, you and you, the good, the bad, and the ugly, and the in-between locked in. Let me say goodnight to the crew over there, Mike Julie over there in Pulpit Street. 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We make ID bracelet in silver gold on it. So check out Mike Julie over there in Pulpit Street. Goodnight to the crew over there, Dennis Beach Bar around South. OJ's Beach Bar and Restaurant around South. Goodnight to

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the Tiber, to Shella, Tonisha, Vicky Bell family over there, Camden, to Marlon, the Marshall family. We like to Edmund, Jakeem, Monique, Tasha, Margaret, to Shirley Perkins, Jakeem. Good night to Mr. Gregory White, Mando. Good night to Angel.

to Natasha Middleton White over the painting, my sister Jocelyn Everson, her sons Dean Lester and Dennis Goodnight. To Cooper Al, the Mills family, to Cousin Jones, Rita. To Ronald and Shirley White Baskets over there, Marble Hill. Good night to Mandy Chesser.

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0: night to the Bronx Stars and Percy Simon. But Betty Hurst, Scotty Nicholas, good night. Good night to Charlie Spencer. Send no condolences to the Bees, to the Davis family, passing of Mr. Ivor Davis, one of Antigua's greatest football referee. Oh, yes. Good night to the Lewis family, Miss Study, to Urban Gretel over there, St. John's Village, to YBGB. Mr. Still Baptist, good night.
1: This perfect stranger, the jewel was in danger, for I was alone.
0: After my sharing in the more Chester, good night.
1: In the bedroom.
0: Good night to my good buddy Dale, the jail officer.
1: Yes, this Marlo Dara's coaching, on top of my bed was poaching, like a cockatoo.
0: Good night to Mr. Peter Abraham. Lutely, good night.
1: Sorry, there in this.
0: Opsy, good night. King Short Shirt, good night.

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0: The great, the legend. He's a got a great brother. Right here in the studios. He's here to release one of the latest, one of his latest hits.
1: Anytime she tell him something back, then he gets a
0: for definitely independence celebration coming up. Go straight over to my good buddy, my friend for life. Makai, you hear me? Yeah. Go right ahead, Makai. You're live. Stay now, you know. Steven.
2: Yes?
0: Steven, up here. Come here, Steven. I'm not Steven. Yeah, you hear me now, Makai?
2: Yeah, we can hear you. Can you hear me?
0: Yeah, I'm hearing you loud and clear.
2: All right.
0: So, I'm looking at one of your latest song right here, Independence, for 2026. You'll be doing this one for the competition?
2: Yeah.
0: Okay, then. So, how's everything? How's life, my brother? From the Sisters, we come.
2: And the box of the Sisters.
0: Oh, the back of the Sisters.
2: Yes,
0: yes. Yeah, you skipped the Calypso competition this year.
2: Yes, because too much confusion. And when you give your word, you must live up to your word. When you don't live up to your word, nah, I don't play that.
0: And what was that word?
2: The word is that they will assist the artists in them with the studio costs, like most places do.
0: Mm-hmm.
2: Keep the art farm going. Don't tell us about you losing money and all that crap. Nobody want to hear that. Understand?
0: Losing money.
2: Yeah.
0: Well. So, what they'll be doing for Independence, they'll be sponsoring the artist this year?
2: I saw they put on the chat that you just submit whatever to the committee concerning funds to assist in your recording. So, we'll wait and see.
0: There's an old saying, only time will tell.
2: Yeah.
0: And I'm definitely listening to this one, and the name of this one is Independence.
2: No. Antigua Sweet and Nice. That's the title
0: Antigua
2: of the song.
0: Antigua Sweet and Nice. Yes. Antigua Sweet and Nice.
2: Yes. Antigua.
0: Yeah. So, Makai, before we go into the gif of the program, tell the Makai.
2: Oh, no. I'm just an artist. I'm just an artist,
0: When living in a America for all them years, and you're coming back and you're right into the art of a Kaiso. Yeah, yeah. You know, some people say, wait, Kaiso, that's not a part of me. But you come right back home into it.
2: No, because it's some, you're born into something, you know.
0: Mm-hmm.
2: And we're born into never leave. That's, you know, and the beauty about this, unlike a lot of profession, cricketers, when they get a certain age, they can't go to play no cricket. Boxers, they can't go play no basketball, they can't do that. But this art form, as long as you got your throat, you can always go and do your thing. So it's never a retirement in this. You can still write, you can still help arrange, put things together. Just like maybe the cricketers and them can go to the school and give a word or two to the youth and them. You know.
0: Well, why I said this, I have heard rumor in America that man make ship for one state, say they want to hear Makai, they don't want to hear James Brown, they want to hear you.
2: Yes, I have that brother, that divine, beautiful brother, that's Edmund, yeah. Edmund Simon.
0: Yeah.
2: He told me, he said, my brother, I travel miles from Connecticut. I came down to the Bronx. He says, I won't do that for James Brown. I won't do that. I'd do that for you.
0: Well, this is why. After hearing this, what if I say, well, James, and you come back into the car, you say, look, you're real versatile.
2: Yes.
0: When my neighbor can say, they won't go to James Brown, when they go to Makai,
2: and he stopped me. And the place was packed.
0: And it was Edmund Simon.
2: Yes, the place
0: Edmund
2: was packed.
0: Simon.
2: I think Ivor came up too for the show.
3: Hey, Margaret.
2: Because we were raising money.
3: Makai, when he come, Edmund left America.
2: Yeah, we were raising money to help out the hospital at the time.
0: Tune in right now.
2: So the place was packed. People came from all over. Philly, Jersey, you know, Connecticut. They came down to give the support. There was Shaka Khan on the show. Creole.
0: Oh, Creole. Yes.
2: Winston Soso, myself, and another brother from St. Kitt. You know, we all pitching the time, you know. And Edman stopped me I was upstairs getting ready to go to the dressing room. And he stopped me. He said something, and I'm telling him, I say, it's my turn, you know, so let me, he checked me. He said, my brother, let me tell you something. You see, I came from all the way in Connecticut to come down here, not to hear the rest, but to hear you, all right? And I say, I appreciate, you know. And I went in the dress room, get myself together. I was the next artist, do my thing. But like I say, when boxers, basketball players, football players, baseball players, when they no longer can go back in the field.
0: Yes.
2: This but, voice.
0: So you know Edman and Margaret up there, don't you?
2: I know, no, come on. I know Edman. I know his mother. I know Sheila.
0: Yes.
2: I know, what the other one, the name? He told you Superfly. You know? Yeah, so, you know, as countrymen, and brothers, you know, we never lose that dignity, you know. And as a people, I don't know for now, but I know in the 60s, 70s, when the call come for Antiguans to show up, they show up and they show out and show off.
0: Yeah, Makai, I remember when living in Fibre, you know, everybody, I know, even know, we care what family covers who they are. Right now, you live in a village, you don't even know your next door neighbor.
2: Man.
0: Jeez.
2: When you listen to the release, you'll get an idea why I say Antigua, sweet and nice. The tune is for Antigua. I want everybody to listen Antigua. Okay, you may hear a little bit of the inhabitants of the land, but it's Antigua. Oh, my brother?
0: Well, let's go right into it right about now. Yep. Let's see what's happening here. Where is my technician?

0: Yeah, man. Bakaya. Antigua real nice.
1: Yeah, down there, yeah.
0: Yeah.
1: Just up. Cut.
0: He cut. He start over. So I'm Antigua so nice, my brother. Hey. So Makaya.
1: Yes.
0: What make Antigua so nice?
1: Wait.
0: Huh?
1: I'm gonna just ask you and the world that's listening.
0: Mm-hmm.
1: And if they're in agreement or disagreement, they will know why Antigua nice.
0: Mm.
1: When last you ever run to a bomb shelter?
0: Never.
1: No, you're supposed to antagonize.
0: Well, you're right. Antagonize. But get in the gym. Antagonize.
1: When last we have a mudslide that killed 300 people?
0: Antagonize.
1: When last we have a tsunami?
0: Antagonize. Really, really nice.
1: Need I say anymore?
0: No. Antigua, nice. Kaiso, man. Kaiso.

0: Kaya Dosla, the organization. They will tell you what time, date, no time.
1: Can you hear? Can you hear?
2: In Santa Domingo.
0: Give me a minute there.
2: No more justification to stop this foreign invasion.
0: You hear me now?
1: Yeah. See, the music kind of up, you know?
0: Okay. You see, we have some new instrument here. I really, truly, I'm not familiar with it.
1: Have to turn the music down.
0: Yeah.

0: Makaya.
1: Yes, sir.
0: I hope everything runs good for you and for the Independence Calypso competition coming up.
1: Thank you, Justy. Time will tell.
0: And time is around the corner. So you guys have to know if they're going to do quarterfinals, semifinals, or selectors. I mean, like this thing, a select for CD.
1: Yeah.
0: I don't like them take man selecting from CDs.

0: I got it.
1: No, I'm trying to say this last minute thing and so.
0: Huh?
1: This last minute idea coming out late. You hear me? So let's hope everything organized early because September almost over. Then we have October. So we have no way you're going to have a quarterfinal set. These things should already been packaged. But only time will tell.
0: You know, problems is priority, you see?
1: Mm.
0: It's priority. And it's

0: yes, Makaya. Anything you like to tell your fans, your supporters, friends?
1: Run that back again?
0: No, we like to tell your fans. Anything you like to tell your fans, your supporters out there?
1: There's some, you're having some technical problem. I can't hear your voice.
0: Well, as I said, it's a new system and they're working on it.
1: Yeah, you know, we

0: Technician is in the studios, and let's see if we get this one rectified. You hear me now, Makaya?
1: The music. I hear the music, but not you.
0: You're not hearing me? Well, well, well.

0: Yes, McCoy, hear me now?
1: Yes, I can hear you now,
0: Well, the professional just here.
1: Right. Well, you know it goes in this life.
0: Oh, yes.
1: You got to bring in the tech.
0: I'm a DJ. Well, we got the white sound. So go right there, McCoy.
1: Yeah, what you were saying?
0: No, so we like to tell your fans or your supporters throughout the years.
1: Well, you know, tonight is our first drop, really. So you got to give it time out there, you know, and let them, they be the one to be the judge.
0: Well, oh,
1: it's all about appreciating, you know. Music is not a thing that you judge. It's something that you appreciate.
0: I understand. Well, I hear the great talk to say you can't judge culture.
1: No. Yes. Some you appreciate.
0: Yes.
1: And artists must reflect the signs of the times.
0: The sign of the time.
1: Yes. That's what artists reflect. Signs of the time.
0: Well, yes. And if you're Calypsonian, you should exploit.
1: Reflect the signs of the time.
0: Right. Same thing. Yeah.
1: You know.
0: Well, let's hope everything goes smoothly for our Independence Calypso show. And only say it, only time will tell.
1: Yeah, looking forward to, you know, all who put the best foot forward and those who attend appreciate what we do. We appreciate them coming and hope they appreciate what we do.
0: Mm-hmm. Well, as I've been in Chicago, right? Just imagine you on stage, you have 10 men judging you.
1: Huh?
0: You're on stage, judge 10 men judging you. Then 7 give you 80. Then the other 3 give you 20. So,
1: what are they hearing?
0: What are they seeing? You know, so maybe child, this is right. You can't judge culture. You know? And I believe to just try to do your best, have a good mindset, forget who is friend and company, and who is this and who is not that. And just have, look, I always tell people, look, anytime, every year, if a Calypso is judged well, or any competition, that will always inspire people to come up, because when you can get close, once you get close, that's all you want. But not victimization, because you've

0: even the night. They say I'll get there. Just be yourself. Just be different.
1: You know. The system in the U.S. with music. Okay. They don't go in for this competition thing. Who sell the most record? Who sell the most record get the Grammy, right?
0: Get the Grammy. Get the voice, man.

0: rocking.
1: So
0: you know.
1: So true. Well, Makaya, well, like I can say, thank you for coming.
0: Yes, it's always my pleasure, my brother.
1: And we're coming up closer to the competition.
0: Yeah, I'll be back again.
1: Yes.
0: The minute the product is complete, you know, it's

0: I'm not saying that because you're here, because you don't know me go already.
1: Yes,
0: the man that push it, talk about it, eat it, sleep it, and breathe it. All right? And not playing the switch. Okay? So, you know, here get the first drop. The plane took off here.
1: Yes.
0: It's in flight now.
1: I know, and that flight will definitely come back around. Come back. Yes. Bukaya?
0: Yes.
1: Antigonize.
0: All the time. They can say what they want.
1: Dedicate this one to Edmund Amaragu for me, man.
0: Yes.
1: They're laughing.
0: Well, I can imagine Edmund's face when he hear this, you know. Because you can't tell him nothing about me, so.
1: I know he love it.
0: Yes. So you can definitely say yes, this one is for Edmund and Margaret. And my brethren, Giggs.
1: Gregory, yes.
0: Giggs.
1: Antigonize.
0: Oh, that's one boy. for the people up north. The people all over.
1: Well, you know, nice.

0: on the night soon.
1: You will see me soon.
2: Sweet and tender, nice and tender.
1: Remember you had an you had an awakening yesterday in the store, right? Where the man told you, right?
0: Look,
1: can we tell you?
0: Look, oh boy, look, that one is memorable. He came in the store. He bought a, take a pressure cooker, say for his wife. I ain't gonna call the country, right?
1: Yes.
0: I have a reason why.
1: Yes.

0: pass nice.
1: He pass nice.
0: Great. Are you so sincere? Because he laughed. He said, are you sure Miss Sally what you got?
1: Yeah.
0: Said, this is the wife.
1: Yes.
0: The kid working. This is the kid.
1: Yes.
0: And this is my badness.
1: Yes.
0: You know?
1: Yes.
0: And, you know?
1: Hey, Antigonize.
0: Look. And the first time we know you were being.
1: Yes.
0: That, no, no, no, no, no. And, you showed

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One going out to PJ and Janice Mills locked in down there in Nevis. And to Ash and Poke in Anguilla. One of my favorites of Super Blue. One of my all-time

0: The Dollar Dad, Mr. and Mrs. Joseph. Good night to the Marshall family in the Big Apple. Locked in.
1: Michael Sheep, Tony White. His choice in music. The best there is.
0: Kaiso Man.

0: Tour Enterprise and the Sir George Walter Highway. Now we get the crew over there, Most Heavy Duty Rentals, the folks over there, Shell Beach Marina. Now we get the crew over there, Mike Jr. over there in Pulpit Street. 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We'll be back with the Fusion.
1: But don't know who to call? Call a man of honesty and integrity. And me name John at 723-1143. 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
4: 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The best there is.

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Punchy love Kaison, you're locked into the Fusion. 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It's the Fusion. 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

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And if you think for 1 minute that you can live without it, then you're only fooling yourself. Listen, please. I'd like to tell you something that happened to me just the other day.

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I'd like to tell you something that happened to me just the other day.

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0: Praise the name of the Lord. Glory and honor and praise to the Most High God. We worship you, we honor you, we tell you thanks for who you are. You're the great God of Jehovah. You're so greatly and so worthy to be praised. Blessed be the name of Jesus. Want to recognize that this is the day that the Lord has made. We will rejoice and be glad in it this morning. Good morning once again to Antigua and Barbuda and all the rest of the Eastern Caribbean Islands. Those on the World Wide Web, welcome once again to the Sound of Sanity under the care of Pastor Uriah Taylor on Sister Brown Show. Welcome one and all. Come on now, call up a friend. Let them know that Sister Brown is on the air. At this time now, please bow your head in a word of prayer. What a friend. What a precious friend. So complete and so divine. And if you want this whole world over, there's not another you cannot find. Kind, righteous, merciful Father, indeed this morning we thank you for speed life. We thank you for journeying mercy this morning. And we thank you, Lord God, with we are on top of a grave declaring that you are God. Beside you, there is none other. Hallelujah. We ask in the Holy Spirit, mighty God, that thou would give us the unction to function this morning. Lead and direct our hearts and our life this morning, that somebody will be blessed. Hallelujah. Somebody will be challenged. Life will be resurrected. Praise God. Things will be different. Hallelujah. Because of your word this morning. We ask in the Holy Spirit, O God, that thou would give us the unction to function in the name of Jesus. Let flesh be lost and flesh be crucified. Let you alone be seen and heard through the atmosphere to the hearts of men this morning, that they can repent and turn from their wicked ways. Have mercy upon us, O God, this morning, and hear us, O God, as we cried out to you this morning. O God, touch the airways, mighty God. Touch everything that should be said and done this morning. Lead and direct us, we ask your mercy, and we look to you by faith, and we call it done. In Jesus' precious name we prayed. Amen and amen. Praise the name of the Lord. Praise God. Our morning lesson this morning is coming from the book of Psalms. Psalm 61, we read three verses this morning from 1, and we stop at verse 3. And it reads thus, hear my cry, O God, attend unto my prayer. From the end of the earth will I cry unto thee. When my heart is overwhelmed, lead me to the rock that is higher than I. For thou hast been a shelter for me and a strong tower from the enemy. Praise God. Hallelujah.
1: Praise the name of the Lord. Praise the name of Jesus. Good morning, Antigua and Barbuda. Blessed be the name of Jesus. I'm so glad that I can be here this morning. So many times I've tried, but I couldn't make it. But I'm here this morning. Praise the name of the Lord. I just want to tell everyone this morning that God is a good God. And he always will be God. He's a protector. Oh my God, he's my help. Oh God, my mighty God, this morning I just want to tell everyone this morning, whether you're young or you're old this morning, seek Jesus this morning, for he is a good God. He can deliver you. Oh, no matter what you are going through, he can deliver you. He is a deliverer this morning. Blessed be the name of the Lord. Seek a friend. Seek a friend before you need one in Jesus' name. Praise the name of the Lord.
0: Praise God. Hallelujah.
1: Blessed be the name of Jesus. At this time, I take great privilege in announce the greetings this morning. First, I must say greetings to our pastor, Pastor Uriah Taylor, and his wife, Sister Nadine Taylor. Accept Sunday morning greetings in care of the Holy Ghost this morning. Blessed be the name of Jesus. Blessed be the name of the Lord. I must say greetings also going out to Evangelist Jeremy and family. Blessed be the name of the Lord. Sunday morning greetings to you all. Sister Weber, Sister Rima, Sister Phyllis, Sister Paulette, Sister Debbie, Sister Joan. Blessed be the name of the Lord. Sunday morning greetings to you all and your family. Tantilin over there in Jennings, Sunday morning greetings to you. Blessed be the name of the Lord. Brother Matthew in Sutherland, Pastor's Friend, Sunday morning greetings to you. Blessed be the name. Brother Sean Bird, Sunday morning greeting to you. And to Brother Trevor, who make it possible for us to be here this morning and the here, Sunday morning greetings to you. And to Brother Weeks at the gate, Sunday morning greetings to you. May God continue to bless you and keep you in the best of health. Blessed be the name of the Lord. Sister Lynette and family over there in the state, Sunday morning greetings to you. Sister Iota, Sister June, Sister Martin, Sister Rollins, Sunday morning greetings to you. Brother Harris and Sister Harris, Sunday morning greetings to you. To our evangelists in the studio with us this morning, Evangelist Brown, Sunday morning greetings to you and your family. Morning. Sister Lisa, Sunday morning greetings to you also and your family. Blessed be the name of the Lord. Deacon Kason, Sunday morning greetings to you. Deacon Caleb, Sunday morning greeting to you. And to all the bus drivers at the West Bus Station, Sunday morning greetings to you. Those that work at the pump, Sunday morning greeting to you. Sister Julie, Sister Diane, Sunday morning greetings to you and your family. Brother Stoner, wherever you are this morning, Sunday morning greetings to you. And the Johnsons over there in Boland, Sunday morning greetings to you. Sweet G, Sunday morning greetings to you. Blessed be the name of the Lord. Sister Karen, wherever you are this morning, Sunday morning greetings to you. Sister Baltimore, Sunday morning greeting to you. Sister Thompson, Sunday morning greetings to you all. Beverly and Blossom, Maxine, Sunday morning greetings to you. Blessed be the name of the Lord. Sister Jamil and family from the Mount of Blessing New Testament Church of God, Sunday morning greetings to you and your family. Sister Perlina and family over there in St. Kitts, Sunday morning greetings to you. And to Vivian, Sunday morning greetings to you. Blessed be the name of the Lord. Wherever you are listening to us this morning, don't touch that dial this morning. Just turn it up. Blessed be the name of the Lord. Because Sister Brown will be on the air this morning. Praise the name of the Lord. May God continue to bless you throughout your day. In Jesus' name.
0: What more do you want Him to do? Thank you, Jesus.

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0: Glory to God. 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Blessed be the name of Jesus. Hallelujah. Praise God. The anchor holds. Though the ship may be battered, hallelujah, and bruised and thorn, hallelujah, praise God, but you are still here, praise God, amen, to praise God's name. I greet all of you from my heart this morning. Praise God, coming to your home with the word of the Lord. Hallelujah. He's no stranger to you this morning. Praise God. I greet my host, Pastor Uriah Taylor. God bless you, and First Lady Taylor this morning. Praise God. Evangelist Cherry is here this morning. Deacon Kason in his absence this morning. I greet you and your family this morning. And all of you this morning that listen to us on the Facebook, praise God, on your WhatsApp, praise God, tune in, call up a friend, let them know that Sister Brown is on the air, in spite of the devil may try, praise God, in spite of the devil want to shut us up, praise God, he can't do nothing about it, he has to see us and wish us well, hallelujah, because we are on the battlefield
1: for the Lord,
0: hallelujah, praise God, and when you're on the battlefield, hallelujah, praise God, the anchor holds,
1: yes, man, hallelujah,
0: you can call on the name of Jesus,
1: yes,
0: you say, at the name of Jesus, every knee, hallelujah, shall bow, and every tongue shall confess that Jesus is Lord. Hallelujah.
1: Amen.
0: How many of you know, praise God, that the time is wiping out? Hallelujah. Time clock is striking out. Praise God. Jesus will soon ascend. Hallelujah. Praise God. We can't believe that we're in September, and September almost finished already. Praise God. But the Bible, or the word of the Lord, came to us today to remind us from the Psalms, the book of Psalms. Praise God. A well-known scripture to all of us this morning. Praise God. When I get up, God, is the word of the Lord give me. Praise God, is the Holy Ghost give me this word today again. Oh, glory to God. Say, hear my cry. Oh, God. Hallelujah. Attend unto my prayer. Hallelujah. Whatever prayer are you praying today to God? God wants you to pray earnestly to me. Praise God. I'm just at your brink of your breakthrough. At your brink of your deliverance. But you must pray earnestly. God, pray from a true heart. He said, "Thy word that I hid, my God, in my heart, that I might not sin against thee." Oh, glory to God. Whatever sin that you have committed, you have enough time now to kneel down at your bedside. Ooh, can I talk to somebody this morning? You can stay in your kitchen. God, while you're making the breakfast, while you're on your way to work, and ask God to hear your cry. Forgive me of my foolish ways. Ow, can I talk to somebody? Forgive me of my sins and my trespasses that easily. Oh, God. Because sometimes these sins easily upset us.
1: Come on,
0: ooh, hallelujah.
1: Jesus.
0: Can I talk to somebody this morning? Oh, God, we are not perfect, but we strive to perfection. Oh, God, every day we ask God for a cleansing. Oh, glory to God. So you can ask God. Oh, God, the psalmist David said, hear my cry, oh, God, and attend unto my prayer. From the ends of the earth, wherever I go, oh, God, through this earth today, oh God, from the ends of the earth, when I cried out, I'm crying for my family, oh God, I'm crying for my neighbors, I'm crying out for, oh God, for the junkers, my God, can somebody cry out for the burglars, somebody can cry out for the thieves, oh God, somebody can cry out for God to have mercy upon them, before the wrath of God cried out upon this land. God, too much blood has shed in on earth. So we can walk up and down or sit in. Wherever you are going, busy buzzy today, you can ask God to have mercy upon the land. Oh, glory to God, to protect us in this dark and sinful world. Oh, God, attend unto our prayer. From the ends of the earth will I cry. You cry crying enough? Are you bawling out enough for God to have mercy upon the land, upon our children that are wayward, upon our children that are so disobedient, upon our children now, God, that we don't know where they are doing today, but we can cry out for them today. We can call on God for them today to have mercy upon our spouses. Amen. Have mercy upon our wives. Have mercy upon our land. Have mercy upon the government office. Have mercy in the nurses. Oh God, have mercy in the schools. Ooh, hallelujah. God, have mercy, oh God, upon this land today. Are we crying out enough that God will have mercy upon this land? Oh, glory to God, too. Every time you get up, every time you turn on your radio or you turn on your TV, oh God, it's war, it's gunshed, oh God, it's robbery, oh glory to God, man are shutting you, oh God, are you dying like flies, oh God, without Christ, ooh, but oh God, Christians, get up, oh God, believers, get,
1: yes,
0: up,
1: get up
0: and cry out, oh glory to God, for the cinnamon, oh God, that they too can have a path to the tree of life this morning, before the mercy of God struck

0: morning to call on God. Oh, glory to God, to say, operator, give me Jesus on the line. Operator, I want to talk to him right now.
1: There's
0: trouble, Lord God, all around our neighbors' islands. Trouble, oh God, on our Twin Island State. All around us, we need you, Jesus. Oh, glory to God, lead me to the rock, Lord God. Lord God, I may call Evangelist Cherry. God, I can't find her. Lord God, because she's too busy. Oh, she don't have no data on her phone, Lord God Almighty. But God, you can lead me to the rock.
1: Central, never busy.
0: Where I can call you up. Oh, glory to God, I tell you. Oh, God, to a living soul. Lord God, I can tell you all my problem. I can tell you what is bothering me. Sometimes some of you are carrying some load. And the load is so heavy. God, the songwriter say, leave it there. Leave it there. Why won't you leave your burden? They take it to the Lord.
1: And leave it there.
0: We can go to the rock that is higher than I this morning. Come on, Antigua and Barbuda. The rock I'm talking about is Jesus Christ. He's the mediator. He's the author and the finisher of our faith this morning. All we need in this land, oh, glory to God, is Jesus. God, all we need is Jesus. All we got to do is call him in every street, call him in every corner. Lord God, call him in the marketplace.
1: Everywhere.
0: Lord God, call him in the bread shop.
1: Come on.
0: Lord God Almighty, call him in the supermarket. Lord God, because prices are so high. Lord God, you got to say, Jesus, you're really coming. Lord God, no value now in $100. Lord God, can I talk to someone? And men are killing now for money. Lord God, to provide for their family. Nobody want work. Everybody want things right. But God, hey, oh God, the psalmist David said, cry out to God to have mercy upon this land. Oh, glory to God, for thou hast been a shelter for me, Lord God, and a strong tower.
1: Oh,
0: Lord,
1: yes, man.
0: God. From the enemy. Lord God, when my heart is overwhelmed.
1: Leave me.
0: Ooh, hallelujah. Lord God, trouble sometimes I hear. Fill him in heart with fear. Lord God, that's what the song say. Lord God, and we sing the song so many times. Hear my cry, oh God. Attend unto my prayer. Oh, man, we are so earnest when we sing that song. But God came to remind us, the psalmist David said, oh God, when my heart is overwhelmed, lead me, oh God, when my heart is heavy. Lord God, oh God, you can take, oh God, such a burden and take no more. Lord God, your heart is just big as your face and you want to carry on the so much load. Oh God, God say, leave it there now. Oh God, pride out to me and I will have mercy upon the land. Oh God, every witches and every warlocks that seeking to devour you, God say, cry out to me. Oh God, leave it to me. Vengeance is mine, I will repay. Oh God, say the Lord this morning. Come on, somebody, when my heart is overwhelmed. Oh God, you said the sickness. Doctor, give me over. Lord God, I've been up here in the hospital, Lord God, for months. Oh God, and they say they don't know my condition. But you can cry out to God. Oh God, you can cry out to me. Oh God, you say, I will hear and answer you. But you gotta lead to the rock, Lord God. You can't lean on the nurses now. You gotta go to the rock. Oh God, the songwriter say, I go to the rock of my salvation. I go to the stone
1: that the builders rejected.
0: I keep running, Lord God, and run to the mountain. Lord God, and the mountains
1: stand by me.
0: My God, by me. When all around me sinking sand, Lord God, on Christ the solid
1: rock I stand.
0: Rock I stand.
1: Hallelujah.
0: When I need a shelter,
1: when I need
0: Lord
1: a friend.
0: God, when I need a friend. But a Chevy might not get a friend because they don't like a bone in you, Lord God. Oh God, but when I need a shelter, I call on God. When I need a friend, I call on God. Is there somebody in this land? Oh God is calling on the Creator

0: is looking for you to cry out. Lord God, it's not just one day prayer, but it's an everyday prayer. Oh God, you pray. Pray in season and out of season. Pray when things are going bad. Pray when things are going good. Oh God, so many times, Lord God, we don't want to go into the highways now and commit pellmen to come in. Lord God, you know what we are doing now? We are taking people from out of churches. Oh God, to fill up our churches. Nobody wants going to the highways now. Oh God, no street meetings. Oh God, lockdown. Lord God Almighty, everybody too busy. Lord God, everybody want locked in early.
1: Come on, come on.
0: Lord God, nobody want seek the face of God anymore. Oh God, when we have street meeting, we have crusade. Oh God, let men know, except they repent, they shall all likewise perish. Oh glory to God. I tell you last week, oh God, if we must do better in this land, oh God, we must do better in this land in order for God to have mercy and hear our cry. We must do better. Oh God, get back to the old landmark.
1: Come on, man.
0: Where men next know. Oh God, sin is sin. Oh glory to God. Get well. Oh God, into the highways and the byways. And tell men, repent. If my house and we house, we are going to serve the Lord. Oh glory to God. Tell them the coming of Christ is near. Oh God, it's not the material things will do it. Oh God, he said, when I see the blood,
1: I will pass over you.
0: Oh glory to God. When my heart is overwhelmed, oh God, lead me to the rock that is higher than you and I. God is looking for a bunch of people that will cry out to him. Oh God, in sackcloth and ashes, and kneel before him. If you can't kneel down like Sister Brown, oh God, sit on your bed. Lord God, woo! Call on God. Walk up and down in your house and call on the name of the Lord for somebody. Lord God, too many crimes. Oh God, too many murders in this land. Oh glory to God, men are becoming, oh God, desperate. Oh God, when men becoming desperate, oh God, evangelists, we must come in desperate too.
1: Yes,
0: God, begin to call on God like never before.
1: Exactly.
0: God, begin to pray
1: come
0: like
1: on,
0: never before.
1: Yes,
0: oh glory to God,
1: man.
0: Is now a time where we need
1: now.
0: God.
1: Hallelujah.
0: Is now. God, this island need Jesus now. Not tomorrow,
1: more
0: but now. Glory to God. Time is winding out. Glory to God. Hear our cry, Lord God. And attend unto our prayer this morning. Glory to God. Antigua and Barbuda. Oh glory to God, is not God, another job we need. All we need is just God. God, in our cupboard. Lord God, all we need to just call him up. Lord God, in we get a fish. Lord God, before the day out. Lord God, oh God, all we got to do is call him up and we get the money to buy the snacks.
1: Oh
0: God, all you got to do is call him up. Oh God, Mr. Gunman. Oh God, Mr. Gunman. You don't have to shoot.
1: Oh
0: God, you don't have to shoot to provide for your family. God.

0: Oh, glory to God. Shed another blood on this earth. Oh, glory to God. Come on, somebody. Because you want to provide for your family. You want to dress nice. You want to wear the Nike shoes and the Adidas. Lord God. Oh, glory to God. But you don't know that you're dominating your soul to hell. Oh, God, you can run. Oh, God, but you can't hide. All you need is God this morning. All you need is God this morning. All you got to do is turn it over to this man, Christ Jesus. Oh, God, and he will hear your cry. He will answer you by and by. All you got to do, Antigua and Barbuda, put your faith, put your confidence in this man, Christ Jesus. Never fail him. Never doubt him. Only trust him. God richly, richly bless all of you.
1: Bless the name of the Lord. Praise the name of the Lord. Bless the name of Jesus. Yes, my friend, you have just heard under the anointing this morning of the Holy Ghost, our Evangelist Brown. All you need to do, just seek Jesus. You don't need nothing else, just Jesus. Put him first in your life this morning, and everything will be all right for you this morning. Seek a friend before you need one. Blessed be the name of the Lord. This is Sister Cherry saying, good morning. And stay blessed throughout the rest of the day. Blessed be the name of the Lord. See you next week on the ear or in the ear. Goodbye. God bless.

Oh, praise thee. Oh, bless the name of our Lord God this morning. We speak to nation, amen, over the airways in the mighty, in the matchless, in the wonderful, in the great, and in the only wise name of our Lord and Savior Jesus Christ. We thank God that this is another day that our God has made. I'm rejoicing as always and being so glad, being so appreciative to this day. Look what the Lord has done. God has been good to us. God has been, oh God, so mighty good to this nation of Antigua and Barbuda. Amen. Reminding this nation that we're not the worst. The hands of God is still up in this nation, in respective of what is going on, in respective of the things that are happening around us. Amen. God's hands is up in this nation. As we as a church continue to pray, as we continue to lift up this nation before the Lord and continue to exhibit godly character within their heart, or we live among each other, or we treat our fellow brothers and sisters, amen, we invite God to divinely intervene in the affairs of men within the earth. And so we thank God that we serve a God that still watch over the land. The Bible do declare that the earth is the Lord and the fullness thereof, they and those who dwell therein. I'm confident that God answers up in this nation. I'm confident that God will work out his purposes. God will do what he has to do. Amen. He's God and he changes not. And so let me just greet, amen, all my regular listeners. Let me take this time out first to greet those who made it possible for this program to be in the air. Let me greet the management and staff of this radio station, Minister Sean Bird, Brother Chever, Brother Wheat, the security at the gate, Mr. Charles, the security also, and all those who work tireless behind the scene. God richly bless you. Amen. It's a wonderful day to them. They're so thankful and appreciative to the goodness of God. Look what the Lord has done. Amen. God has been so good to us. And let us be reminded and reminisce on the faithfulness of God. If it hadn't been God who was on our side, if it hadn't been God who was watching over this nation of Antigua and Barbuda, amen, look and see we can see the manifestation of the wickedness of men and, the intention of men. Amen. But we can also see that God is, amen, have his hand up in this nation. And the enemy can go this far, but no further. As we continue to pray as a church, as we continue to decree and declare, amen, what the will of God is over this nation. Amen. God is not a man that he will lie, or the son of man to repent. What God says in his words, he will bring it to pass. Amen. And so I'm so thankful. I'm so thankful. I'm so appreciative to God. Amen. Look what Lord God has done. Great things our God has done. Great things he's still doing. And great things our God will continue to do. Let me take this brief time to just shout out to some few, ministers and associate. Amen. Let me greet, amen, Pastor Taylor and his team. Let me greet Evangelist Brown and her team. Amen. Let me take this also time out to greet, amen, my brother, Evangelist Jeremy. God bless you, sir. Let me take this delight, honor, and privilege also to greet Apostle Warrell Simon, Pastor Calmer Simon, Melting Fire Tabernacle International, Evangelist Simon, Deacon Simmons, all the ministers and leader of that assembly. Receive all the greetings from your brother, from your friend. Let me greet Sister Iva Mae Harris, Brother Harris, who's always locked in and sending out their love and greetings. Let me also greet Sister Annette James Brown from Fort Lauderdale, who's always sending out her greeting to this beautiful nation of Antigua and Barbuda. Let me also take this time out to greet Sister June Paris, all the men and women of God in this nation of Antigua and Barbuda, who's holding up the banner, who's speaking the undiluted, the uncompromising,
words of truth. Let me greet you richly this morning. Let me take this time out to greet Bishop Josiah and his family, Grace Redeemed Tabernacle out there in Crooksville. Let me greet all the leaders and member of that assembly. Amen. It's a wonderful day this morning. I'm just so thankful to God. Amen. For the doings of our God. Amen. The Bible says, the goodness of God, let man turn unto repentance. Amen. Hallelujah today. And so men desire to see the manifestation of God within their lives, around their surroundment, you know, in the midst of their predicament. We desire to see what God is up to, how God is going to work this out, how God is going to align some things. Can I say this to you this morning? Just want to encourage someone. Your expectations are not cut off. Even though it tarry, God will bring it to pass. The expectation, amen, and the prophetic word that release over your life, over your marriage, over your family, over your ministry, over your children, over the nation of the heart, it decree and declare prophetically that God is not slacking concerning his promises. He's not a man that he will lie. Whatever God says, he will bring it to pass. So today, be of good cheer. Your expectations are not cut off. I know the God that I serve. I can keep and have a track record

the word. I want to reflect what I speak, Almighty God. I must make application of that which I am proclaiming. If I'm Almighty is our God, speak in faith, then I must walk in faith. I'm gonna put to the test. My words must be test with my actions, oh God. I'm gonna be put into position to see, oh, am I gonna react? How am I gonna deal with this one? Will I be stable in my character, Almighty God? Or would I be shaken easy to be offended, Almighty God? Easy, oh great God, to get on the edge, easy to get out of character, oh great God. Don't tell me that every action brings a reaction. It is not so with the church of the living God. We seize moments and opportunity to let the Christ that is within us manifest and demonstrate that we are called and purchased with a price, that God has called us out of darkness and in his marvelous light. And so I must do the work while there is day, because the night cometh when no man shall work. And so there must be evident of the glory of the characteristic of God upon my life. Oh, do I treat my brother? Oh, do I treat my sister? Oh, do I react when I'm being offended, when I'm being disappointed, when things doesn't go? Oh, I'm expecting it to go. When I'm being correcting you and you're still doing your own thing, Almighty God, do I write you off? Do I separate myself? Do I have nothing to do with you? Almighty is our God. Do I give up on you? How great is our God. I must exhibit, oh great God, that which I'm proclaiming out of my mouth. I must reflect, oh great God, and demonstrate, oh great God, the words that I'm speaking must become, oh great God, a reality, must make, oh great God, must show or identify in my day-to-day life. And so that is what we are striving for as men and women of God. It's not about spirituality. As much as, oh, the anointing upon your life, and I will touch on this morning, the anointing upon your life is important, and the anointing of God break the yokes, oh great God. But some of the yokes that needs to be, oh God, need to be broken is our personality and character. Hallelujah today. You may not have heard this one before, but some of the yokes in our lives that need to be broken is some strange mindset, some strange belief system. Or we approach the things of God, or we deal with offense, oh great God. Some of the yokes need to be broken in our lives is that we're saved, yes, but we still does not, oh God, take off the old man, the old approach, the old behavior, the old offense. They're still there. The old vindictive ways are still there. They're still evident. Oh, great God. And God wants to perfect you. God wants to bring you into your true identity, where you are now reflecting the new man in character, in speech, in thoughts, oh great God, in deeds, oh great God. This is what this Christian life is about. Oh great God, take off and put on. That's what it's about. But the emphasis becomes in spirituality. Oh, anointed I am. Oh, much I can speak in much tongues. Oh, much this grace and this, as if I'm so superior. I have a high grace upon my life, and I can do this, where it all reflect all spirituality, and that do have its place, because we are spiritual beings as well.

a great God. But we must understand that a great God, our natural life, our day-to-day life, how we interact with people, how we live among people, how we deal with situation, oh great is our God. That is where the test is. That is where, oh great God, the challenge is. That is where we have now given a great opportunity to exhibit godly character in these situations that we're put in. Amen. And so today, don't want to stray from what I'm saying, but the yokes must be broken. Amen. The yokes must be broken. The heavy burden, some things that we have been carrying and they have been covering up with spirituality. Amen. Still have bitterness and animosity, but I'm still anointed. I'm still spiritual. I still can preach and expound so profoundly and certain scriptures, and I still can shout, and I still have a voice of authority and influence. I'm still dynamic, but my character is messy. Hallelujah today. It are not supposed to be so. Amen. Not supposed to be so as men and women of God. And this morning, I want to declare over our lives, even my life. The Bible says, take heed, or else when you think you stand, you fall. Not here being a fault finder, but I've learned this on this journey with the Lord. Oh, great is our God, that what goes for the church, it goes for me. What the brother is doing, I'm very well at fault. So it's for me to take heed. Amen. It's for me to learn. It's for me to understand that nothing happened by chance or by coincidence. There are things that we are shying away from. God have ordained us, have ordained it for us to come in contact, in contact with that situation. We have been given a perfect opportunity to let the Christ that is be exhibited in this predicament that you are in. In this crisis, in this circumstances, don't tell me about the problem. Tell me about the Christ that is within you. Oh, great God. I heard the songwriter says, oh, can I sing the Lord's song in a strange land? Yes, you can. Oh, great is our God. Don't have to go to Romans and do what the Romans do. I have my standards. I have standards and principles that I live by. Oh, great God. And so the child Joseph, or the young man Joseph, was in Potiphar's house. Oh, great God. And he maintained his godly standards. He maintained a certain character. Oh, great God. And the very same was with young, oh, great God. Hallelujah today. Not David. Hallelujah to Daniel, I mean. The Bible says he was found favorable among all the princes. And he walks, just paraphrasing, or he exhibits a spirit of excellence. Oh, great God. He was taken from his comfort and was, oh, great God, and was taken in a land where there were idol worshippers. Oh, mighty God, where there were all different type of immorality was taking place around him. Oh, great is our God. But he
pray 3 times a day. How great is our God? It didn't say, God, why am I here? It didn't say, God, what have I done to be in this position? But he rather understand that if God allow it, then God have a plan. Today I want to explain, oh God, to you today, whatever God permit, God have a plan. Oh great God, are you positioning yourself, almighty God, to function, to see victory, to see deliverance, to see the hands of God? If I'm in it, then it simply means that God has wired me, God has placed something inside of me, almighty God, to adapt. Oh great God, to that environment, but still will maintain my godly standards and my integrity, because I am, oh great God, a child of God. Oh great God, sometimes we're praying and asking God to get us out of the situation, to get us out of this place. But God is saying, almighty God, hold on a little longer. Almighty God, before the tide have shifted, before the season of change, there's something I'm about to do. My glory is about to manifest. Oh great God, I'm about to use you at that place. I'm about to reflect that I'm God and I am with you. Almighty God, that my spirit dwells inside of you, that you can do all things through Christ who strengthen you. I'm about to show up. I'm about to manifest. I'm about to come down. Almighty God, the Bible says after the children of Israel was in the land of the Egyptian, almighty God, years they were in bondage, but there was an appointed time. Almighty God, visions and dreams and prophetic word came to them. Almighty God, it didn't happen simultaneously. It didn't happen overnight. Almighty God, it takes a time. Almighty God, today I want to speak to someone. Hold on a little longer. Almighty God, that prophetic word will come to pass. Sometimes we shift before God bring it to pass. Sometimes we move from that location. It's not your set time. It's not your set season. Almighty God, that God is shifting you. But God is saying, hold on, because I'm with you. I'm there in it. Almighty God, I will not leave you nor forsake you. So the prophetic word that was prophetically, oh God, spoken over the Israelite in the land of the Egyptians, almighty God, it takes a while before God bring it to pass. Oh great God, and God bring that word to pass through different challenges and testing. So they had to go through the process, and some of them missed the promise. They died in the land of the wilderness, because, and the Bible says, be very specific, that they all died and didn't see the promise. God didn't lie about the promise, oh great God, but they fail going through the process to meet the promise. Today, I speak over your life and over our lives that whatever God has promised unto us, we will go through the process for that promise to become a reality in our days. They died in the wilderness. Some the hurt opening and take them in. Some were bitten by serpents. Some, oh great God, were killed by the destroyers, the Bible says. But their children received the promise. And the Bible says the children, oh great God, their children was a different kind. Their children were more aggressive
and says, we are able, oh great God. Their children understand the God who was with them. And even though giants were in the land, and they look like grasshopper before the God in comparison with the giants, but that was the promise. There's some things that God promised you. It seems as if no way I cannot get this. I cannot step into this. Oh, great God, I'm seeing giants. I'm seeing obstacles. I'm seeing things that speak in all hopelessness. But God promise that it's yours. It's yours. God promise that it's your set time. It's your set season. Not even the devil from hell can stop it. The devil will only, almighty God, facilitate such to come to pass. Because what the devil meant for bad, God will turn it around for your good. The Bible declares now, if the prince of this world know what Jesus Christ would have accomplished, they would have not crucified the King of Glory. If some of them know what you would have accomplished, they would have not tried to be a roadblock. They would have not tried to be an endurance. Almighty God, but thank God for them, because it is true that opposition, it is true that endurance. Almighty God, that the glory of God is going to be made known, even more manifested, that I am God, and what I say about you, I will bring it to pass. Almighty God, that I am God. Is there anything impossible or too hard for high God to do? Almighty God, hope in the Lord God. God is not a man that he will lie, or the son of man to repent. I know the God that I trust in. I know the God that I believe in. God has proven and manifested himself times and times again. I want to remind the body of Christ, almighty God, remember the Lord thy God, the Lord thy God who have parted the Red Sea, the Lord thy God who was back then in your circumstances, is the same God today that saying this mountain is not too big. Almighty God, I heard Zechariah say, oh, Jerubbaal, what mountain that stands in my way, be thou cast down and be into the, oh God, depth of the sea. Almighty God, today I'm speaking strength and encouragement to someone today. Don't stop believing. Don't stop trusting. Your expectations are not cut off, even though, almighty God, it seems like there's some delay, but delay is not denial. Almighty is our God. It doesn't mean that God lie about that word that has prophetically declared over your life. He will bring it to pass through the means that he chooses at the time that he, oh great God, plan to bring it to pass. Almighty God, you may not know how, you may not know when, but I'm sure, I know that God will bring it to pass. If God says you will go to nation, it seems as if you're getting old. You have not traveled to one country yet, but God will bring it to pass. God will renew your strength like an eagle. You shall run through troop. You shall leap over wall. God shall give you feet like iron's feet. Almighty God, he shall bring back youthfulness within you. What you could have not done in your 20, in your 50, you're doing it with all vigor, with all strength, because it's the grace of God, and his strength is made perfect in my times of weakness. We need to dare to believe in the word of God and trust the process that God is taking you through. Nothing take God by surprise, and so nothing happen into your life by chance or by coincidence. What's the plan of God in this situation? What's the will of God that God gonna work out? How God gonna align this? How God gonna bring this in its right perspective?
perspective. I trust in the unchanging hands of God that is upon my life, that is with the church of the living God, that is with every man and woman of God who's called by the name of the Lord God. I trust in God and the process. Today I want to speak life over someone today. Trust in God and his process. Amen. Don't allow the circumstances around you to make you question what God have already spoken over your life. Amen. You're anointed by God. You're called by God. You're called to be a nation changer. You're called to be a centrator. You're called to be a generation yoke breaker. You're called. You're not at the wrong place. You're at the right place. God know that you would have, oh God, God know what would have happened to you, how you would have reached at that place. And the fact that you shows up there, almighty God, it's perfect opportunity for you to experience the manifestation of God at that place, in that situation. Nothing take God by surprise. Nothing happened by coincidence. Even through some mishaps, even through some failures, almighty God, even through some blunders, God have a way to work his purposes out. Not saying you must presumptuously sin against God, but if you find yourself in that state, even in that state, God have a plan. Even in that state, God's hands is not restricted. Even in that state, God purposes will be carried out. It was through the rebellion of the children of Israel that allowed them to be in the land of Egypt. But God allowed all of it to happen so that his glory will be made known in that place. The glory of God will be made known in my circumstances, in your circumstances, because God is with you. Be encouraging this morning. These are my few words in Jesus' name. God bless you. Hallelujah today.

Praise the Lord. This island needs Jesus. We bless the Lord for another day. This is the day that the Lord has made. Let's just rejoice and be glad in it. Another day we are alive and well, and we are very much thankful for the grace of God that is abounding on our lives. And it would have been the purpose for us being here today in the land of the living. Wherever you are, whoever you are, you know, listening to New Things Broadcast. And I'm yours truly, Apostle Dr. Warrell Simon. It's my pleasure being in your company this time. And as always, I want to welcome you to this program. It's a program of Melting Fire Tabernacle. We're located on Golden Apple Drive, Belmont Garden, St. John's, right here in the beautiful island of Antigua. Melting Fire Tabernacle is a place where we do sing the praise of God, feel the presence of God, and see the power of God into a life-changing experience. Of course, I want to thank God for our very faithful sponsor for this program over the many years, and that's Easy Cool Reality Services. Mr. James Goodwin, the proprietor of Easy Cool, we salute him this morning. Of course, Easy Cool is a place where we can get our reality problems fixed, be it metal or plastic, changing of core, any type of fabrication with your radiator. The place to go is Easy Cool, and the man to call is Mr. Goodwin. You can reach him at 772-3815. That's 772-3815. And certainly he will sort you out where radiator is concerned. We say a very pleasant good morning to those who are joining us for the very first time. You are locked in wherever you are. Those in our local shows, those by the way of the internet listening, and just want to welcome you and let you know that we are thankful to God for your presence, and of course do encourage your continued support to this program. I want to give a shout out to my special family there in St. Thomas, USVI, Ronnie George and Care and Jaquani. A blessed good morning to you. I trust that all is well, and I bless you and continue to pray for your strength and your health and your protection. May God's blessing be your portion today, now and always. To those who are listening for the very first time, you're listening now to New Things Broadcast. And just want to give a shout out likewise, a reminder that we have our corporate individuals within the corporate world, the business world, holding their end. And we salute once again Top Ranking Limited there on Old Parham Road. We have, of course, the Maynards. They're making their mark for all these years, this nation of Antigua Barbuda. And Top Ranking is a place where high prices are set to get the spanking. And of course, they carry leather products and gift items, general merchandise. And of course, they have a suite there at the back, a place for relaxation and comfort. A place, of course, with an ambience that is top-notch, and we want to thank God for them. And so you can check it out there, Top Ranking in there at the back. I bless the Maynards this morning. And also to remind you, should you have needs for grills and gates, fencing designs, burglar bars and food trolleys and the likes, anything pertaining to welding, Mr. Mickle there in Jenny's New Extension, that's the man to call him. To call on, you can reach him at 771-4112. That's 771-4112. And certainly he will sort you out where all these welding needs are concerned. Blessings to all listening at this time. We want to salute those who have joined us in the past, and for whatever reason you did not keep up, and you had missed several broadcasts, and you are fortunate enough to be back on this morning. And we just want to salute you this morning and to welcome you back, and do have a wonderful day today, and always we bless the Lord for you. Let's continue to pray continuously for this nation of Antigua Barbuda, and for the region, and extension. Let's pray for the world. Let's pray. Let's pray that the kingdom of God will come in the lives of persons. We are living in troubled times, and of course, troubled times, perilous times. The word of God says shall come, and we are certainly seeing perilous times right before our very eyes, and many of the things, we can't keep up with them. What can we do? We can only continue to pray. May not always to pray and not to faint. This morning, we are going to just take a look at persistent prayer. The word importunity is used in the Word of God for persistency in prayer. And the best that we can do under the circumstance is to pray.
to pray always, to keep on praying, to pray until the light breaks through. We can't mourn anymore over the things. We do so, and we can't grieve anymore over them. We do so. But at the end of the day, the only thing we can do is to pray. The word of God in Luke 11 verse 8 is very familiar. The word appears in the King James Version, of course, describing a friend at midnight who keeps knocking until he gets bread. That's an act of persistency. Well, the person on the inside said, my family is asleep, and I can't wake up to give you what you want. But because you keep on knocking, because of your importunity, because of your persistency, because you sound urgent, because you refuse to give up, I'm going to get up and give you all that you need. And so it's the same thing with that widow, whom the judge realized was very steadfast in her request. And he said that if I don't do this, this woman is going to weary me, and I must give exactly what she needs, because she won't stop, she won't give up, she is persistent in her request. So we're going to be looking at some verses this morning as they speak of persistency. Genesis chapter 13, he said, oh, let not the Lord be angry, and I will speak yet but this once. Peradventure then shall be found, let me read that again. And he said, oh, let not the Lord be angry, and I will speak but yet this once. Peradventure then shall be found thee. And he said, I will not destroy it for ten's sake. Peradventure, ten shall be found there. And he said, I will not destroy it for ten's sake. And we know the story of Abraham interceding for situation in Sodom and Gomorrah. And God was about to destroy the people. But Abraham interceded. And Abraham prayed, Lord, if you can find 50 people, will you destroy? And the intercession changed course. The numbers were reduced because there were not so many persons righteous enough to cause God to change his decision or to change his mind on his decision to destroy Sodom and Gomorrah. And the intercessory prayer, the numbers changed. They were reduced, and Abraham said, if I can find 10, will you destroy? The Lord said, not for 10. And Abraham would have given up at a point in time, but he was persistent. He was persistent, and God acknowledged that. God recognized that, and God acted according to the persistency of Abraham. There's another account in Genesis 32:26. And he said, let me go, for the day breaketh. And he said, I will not let thee go, except thou bless me. That's Jacob. Again, we know the story where Jacob wrestled with the angel, and he was demanding a blessing. And the angel said to him, let me go. There was a struggle there. And he said, the morning is coming. And Jacob refused to let go. Jacob was very persistent in obtaining his blessing. How persistent are we in our prayers? Do we give up easily because we don't see things working out the time that we expect for them? Or expect them to be worked out? Do we give up so quickly
because things seem to be worse than before. It's like the more we pray, the worse things get. And so perhaps this is a sign or indicator to many that things are not working, things are not happening. It's like so many persons will be thinking, even after the day of prayer, National Day of Prayer, some perhaps thought that suddenly or immediately everything should stop, the crime should cease, we should not have been hearing any further report on any criminal activity in the nation because we would have prayed. Not only that we would have prayed, we would have taken an entire day, a holiday if you please, and sought the hand and the favor of God in this regard. But it seems as if the more we pray, the worse things get. And more often than not, that's the situation. Is that an indicator that we should give up? No, it's not the indicator that we should give up. It's an indication that we should continue to pray. For the effectual, fervent prayer of a righteous man does avail much. And there is need for persistency. Jacob was persistent. He refused to let go of the angel. Abraham was persistent because he came all the way down to numbers reduced, and he was interceding to God to spare Sodom and Gomorrah. Another case of persistency comes from Deuteronomy chapter 9, verse 18. Moses, and I fell down before the Lord as at the first. 40 days and 40 nights, I did neither eat bread nor drink water because of all your sins, which you sin in doing wickedly in the sight of the Lord to provoke him to anger. Moses, being a leader, of course, having concern of the state of affairs of the people, he interceded to God for and on behalf of the people. And he did so with great earnestness. And that was a situation where Moses did not just ask once or ask twice. Moses was very persistent. He continued asking God. The other cases of persistency, and there is one that comes from Matthew 15, 27. The Syrophoenician woman. And she said, "Truth, Lord, yet the dogs eat of the crumbs which fall from the master's table." Of course, the storyline where the woman said, where the woman was told that it was not meat, it was not the right thing to do, to give the children's bread to dogs. And she said, "Yeah, Lord, I know that I'm a dog. I know my status. But even the crumbs will do." Some persons, on hearing that, perhaps will be turned off. Some persons, on hearing that, perhaps will become offended. But persons who get result or get answer after a while are persons who dare to be persistent. In other words, they have what is said to be shameless audacity. The original Greek word anaideia means a bold, persistent insistence without breaking down or backing down. There are some persons who will back off a situation when they would have heard something that is not inviting. They would have heard something that is unexpected, something that is perhaps insulting or disturbing. And so they will be turned off or turned away. But as it relates to prayer, there is a place in our lives where we must pray without ceasing, pray till the lights break through, pray all when it doesn't seem as if things or anything positive is happening. There is a parable. Jesus uses stories like the persistent widow and at midnight, friend, to teach believers to keep praying and not to lose heart. Of course, there is faith, there is need for faith in that sort of prayer, in that sort of disposition. Faith is needed and humility is needed. So as long as there is humility, you're not too proud, you're humble,
All right, you stick to the guns, as it were, and you don't get an attitude and turn away, and you don't do things or say things or act in a way to really turn off from the search, but you remain steadfast and unmovable. And so we have persistent prayer. We mentioned Abraham, Jacob, we mentioned Moses, we mentioned the Syrophoenician woman. Let's look at Jesus. Luke 22:44. And being in agony, he prayed more earnestly, and his sweat was, as it were, great drops of blood falling down to the ground. Now, this is one of the cases where anyone perhaps will say, okay, it's time for me to back off. And being in an agony, he prayed more earnestly. One would have thought that in agony, you will reduce your prayer. In agony, you will limit your prayer time. You will reduce the time. You will not be persistent during the agony, the agonizing moment. Perhaps are moments where you say, well, I would have had it. I have had enough. And this is it. I can't go any further because agony has set in. But here's where Jesus prayed. And this is one of the greatest examples that the more pain and discomfort you are feeling is the more you pray. On the backdrop, the more evil, wickedness, the more crime that we are seeing or we are experiencing is the more we should pray. These are not signs that we should back off from praying because of the increase of the situation. No, we must stick to the guns, as it were. We must continue praying. We must continue praying. Or when we don't see anything happening, or when we don't hear anything happening, or when we don't feel anything happening, that is the key. And this is so powerful. And I'll say it again. And being in an agony, he prayed more earnestly. Let us chew on that a little. Let us allow that to digest or to sink in. And being in agony, he prayed more earnestly. And being in so many criminal activities in the land, we must pray more earnestly. Being in the presence of such wickedness, we must pray earnestly. The nobleman from Capernaum, John 4:49. The nobleman said unto him, sir, come down ere my child die. Hold on to your position. Why do we hold on? Why do we persist? We persist because we believe in the God that answers prayer. We don't believe in our prayers more than we believe in the God that answers the prayer. The belief should be in the one that answers the prayer, the person. And God is not a man that he should lie, nor the son of man that he should repent. If he said it, he will do it. And if he spoke it, he shall bring it to pass. What he says in Jeremiah, he said, call upon me, and I will answer thee, and show thee great and mighty things that thou knowest not. The early church, in Acts 12:5, we know the story all too well. Peter therefore was kept in prison, but prayer was made without ceasing of the church unto God for him. What is it that will put a dent into the situation that we are facing in this nation, in our region? The only thing that will put a dent, that will break the flow, that will stop this surge or this scourge, is prayer. Consistent prayer. Persistent prayer. Importunate prayer. Prayer that does not give up. Hold on, as someone says, hold on like a pit bull. Hold on to the prayer. Hold on to the situation.
But it requires faith. It requires humility. If the people which are called by my name shall humble themselves and pray, oh, we know the scripture back all too well. And turn from their wicked ways, then I shall hear from heaven, forgive their sins, and will heal their lands. The persistency needs to be in our prayer. The urgency, the steadfastness, these things need to be the ingredients in our prayer. We just don't give up. We just don't surrender. Having been in prayer on a day of National Day of Prayer and Fasting is not enough. We must continue to pray. We must continue to pray. The only thing that is going to change our nation and change the status quo, the situation in our land, it does not matter what it is. It doesn't matter the nature of the case or the circumstances behind them. Consistency in prayer is the only thing that will break the flow. But the easiest thing to do is to give up. When we are made to feel ashamed, when things are being said about us and of us, yes. And when we begin to feel certain levels of discomfort, we give up. I can't do this again. When we feel that we are outnumbered or we are the only ones that are doing it, we tend to give up. But though no one joins me, as the song says, yet I will follow. No turning back. No turning back. I've decided to follow Jesus. And so we must bear in mind, or say to ourselves, even if I am the only person doing this, if I am the only person engaging in persistent prayer, in an attitude of importunate prayer, I'm going to hold out. Because at least I shall be chasing 1,000. One shall chase 1,000. It is better to be chasing 1,000 than to be chasing none at all or 0. So if you are the only person, trust me, but somebody else will join. The fire will catch. The sparks will fly. The Lord will bring somebody else in your sphere, in your space. And so one shall chase 1,000 and 2 shall put 10,000 to flight. And we love the 2. For where 2 or 3 are gathered together, he's in the midst. And if 2 of you shall agree on earth touching anything in my name, it shall be done. So the point is today, is that we need to be consistent. We need to be importunate. It does not matter what is happening. It does not matter what people are thinking or people are saying about the prayer, the effectiveness of the prayer, the purpose of the prayer, the importance of the prayer. You know and I know that the only thing that can change a situation in our land is prayer. Earnest prayer. Importunate prayer. Effectual, fervent prayer of the righteous men and women of God. These avail much. The early church prayed when Peter was in prison. And of course, when Peter was released, they could not believe. And there are times when we are praying and we doubt. Sometimes the answer comes so speedily that it is a great surprise to us. But the faith that we need to have in our prayer is so important. Elijah, James 5:17 tells us about that. Elias was a man subject to like passions as we are. And he prayed earnestly that it might not rain. And it rained not on the earth by the space of 3 years and 6 months. Can you imagine a man prayed that it will not rain in the space of 3 years and 6 months? That is saying something.
That is saying that it is possible to have a breakthrough like this. It is possible for these things to take place even in our time. It is possible. But this possibility can only be materialized when we get a hold of what prayer is and what prayer can do and how we should pray. The Word of God says we don't know what to pray for as we ought, but the Spirit of God makes intercession for us with groanings that cannot be uttered. In our prayer time, we are at times will hit a crescendo, a position, hit a note on the prayer line. Yes, on the prayer scale, where the Holy Spirit will take over. And he will take us into places in our prayer life that we don't know about, we have never experienced before, we didn't plan. But he who knows what is in man, and he searches what is in the spirit, he will guide us into all truth. But there is something that I want to say again, even before I close out this morning. That Jesus prayed. And even though he was in agony, he prayed the more. And that is a real takeaway. Even though we are seeing greater grief, experiencing greater turmoil and tragedy in our nation, this is not a sign for us to stop praying. It is a sign for us to go deeper in our prayer. Our prayers need to be increased. We need more persons praying. We need more persons engaging in steadfast, fervent, effectual prayers. We just don't need persons to say prayers. We need persons to really pray and to pray earnestly. And to pray steadfastly. And to agonize in prayer. And to really cry out to God in prayer. The cries that we should make in prayer. Of course, in many cases, are not effective enough. Because perhaps we just cry out one time. We just hit the note once. But let us keep on praying. Let us keep on praying. We can do so in our morning devotions, our private devotions. And in the morning, rising up a great while before day, he went out and departed into a solitary place, and there he prayed. Morning devotion. We can do so in our evening prayer. And when he had sent them away, that's Mark 6:46, he departed into a mountain to pray. And when even was come, the ship was in the midst of the sea, and he alone on the land. We need solitary communion. A great multitude came together to hear and to be healed by him of the infirmities. And he withdrew himself into the wilderness and prayed. These are some of the conditions that we need to embrace once we are talking about importunate prayer. All night prayer, Luke 6:12. And it came to pass in those days that he went out into a mountain to pray. And continued all night in prayer to God. Praying in a mountain all night? That is unheard of. That is not something that we are accustomed to. But Jesus did that. He prayed in the mountain during the day. He prayed in the mountain during the night. Why the mountain? Why these solitary places?
Why praying in the evening and praying in the morning? The Word of God says, praying with all prayer and supplication in the Spirit. Yes, only the disciples near when it was prayer time. And it came to pass, as he was alone praying, his disciples were with him. And he asked them, saying, whom say the people that I am? The Gethsemane prayer. In Luke 22, 41 says, And he was withdrawn from them about a stone's cast, and kneeled down and prayed, saying, Father, if thou be willing, remove this cup from me. Nevertheless, not my will, but thine be done. So that's an aspect of our prayer where we need to include a nevertheless. We need to include a nevertheless position. Oh God, I feel to give up. I feel like giving up right here. I am not seeing anything coming to pass. Nothing is working out. As a matter of fact, before things get better, things seemingly are getting worse. So I might as well give up. I might as well call it a day. I might as well quit. But you utilize it nevertheless. The nevertheless factor is the factor that God recognizes. God respects. The importunacy of the whole matter is what God calls for. That's why the story of the parable of the unjust judge is there for us to utilize as a template of what God wants us to do and how God wants us to be in prayer. Because prayer requires steadfastness. The kind of prayer that we should pray in this nation of Antigua and Barbuda is nothing short of importunacy. It's nothing short of steadfastness. All when things are happening otherwise than we anticipate, these, by this time we should know, are not signs for us to give up, but they are signs for us to push further. Jesus increased his prayer when he was agonizing, when he was in agony, when things got worse. Jesus prayed more. I love this. When things get worse, my good listeners, pray more. When things get worse, pray more. When the diagnoses of your condition change for the worse, pray more. It's not time to fold your hands and say that things are not working out. Hold on. Nevertheless, what the doctor says doesn't sound right. Oh, my diagnosis does not sound too good. The medical report does not sound too good. But nevertheless, because it's not over till it's over. And It's not over till I win. For I'm more than a conqueror through Christ that loves me. So today, my encouragement to you, it doesn't matter what is happening. It's not time to explain them anymore. We have done a lot of that. It's not time to describe them anymore. We have done a lot of that. It's not just to say another news headline has hit the papers or hit the news lineup, but to say, God, keep me in this importunate manner because I need to remain steadfast and unmovable in prayer until the light breaks through. So may God richly bless us. Bless this nation of ours. Even as we continue to pray of the things that are happening, let us not give up. Let us be persistent for the honor and for the glory of God. May God bless you and have a wonderful day in Jesus' mighty name. Hallelujah to the Lamb of God. It's all

0: Your obituaries are up next.
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2: The family of Wilhelmina Johanna Henry announced her passing on the 27th of August, 2026. Details of her funeral service will be given in a subsequent announcement.
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2: The management of Barnes Funeral Home Limited is pleased to advise you that we are now operating from our new location on Irwin Barnes Close on American Road. If you are coming from Sir Sidney Wallen Highway, formerly Factory Road, the new facility is on the right before the police headquarters turn off. If you are coming from the direction of the All Saints Road or the Townhouse area, the new facility is on the left after the police headquarters turn off. The access road to the new facility is directly up. The access road to the new facility is directly opposite Harney Motors Service Center. Our opening hours are 8 a.m.

0: largest such attack on the capital yet. From there, here's Steve Rosenberg.
1: The Russian Defense Ministry says that more than 1,100 Ukrainian drones were intercepted over Russia last night. The Moscow mayor, Sergei Sobyanin, was talking about more than 1,600 Ukrainian drones since yesterday being intercepted over Russia. And certainly more than 400, he said, were heading to Moscow. But he did concede that drones had hit the Moscow oil refinery, which is one of the biggest oil refineries in Russia. We don't know the extent of the damage there, but he claims it was an attempt by Ukraine to disrupt the elections.
0: Voters in eastern Germany are going to the polls in two state elections that could further weaken Friedrich Merz's position as chancellor. If his Christian Democrats perform poorly, it's likely to lead to speculation about his future. Jessica Parker is in Mecklenburg-Western Pomerania.
2: The difficult thing, I think, for Friedrich Merz, particularly after we've had this sort of bumper year of elections, is one of the things he aimed to do was counter the rise of Alternative for Deutschland, a party that's anti-immigration, Russia-friendly, but the opposite has been happening. It's been gaining strength, and it could top the polls in Mecklenburg-Vorpommern, and that's making his party very nervous, combined with his personally low approval ratings and the fact that Germany's economy continues to stutter along, which is another thing he aimed to fix.
0: Europe's drugs agency says Scotland is being flooded with powerful new drugs, hampering efforts to cut deaths linked to narcotics. James Cook reports.
3: For years, Scotland has had the highest rate of drug deaths in Europe, but recent efforts to save lives have been hampered by the rapid spread of synthetic opioids such as nitazines and orphines, which can be hundreds of times more potent than heroin. The EU drugs agency says new psychoactive substances are emerging at the rate of one per week, often produced in clandestine laboratories. Criminal gangs are now routinely mixing nitazines with heroin, cocaine, cannabinoids and even fake Valium pills. Scientists, charity workers and detectives say the result is an illicit drugs market, which is now more dangerous than ever.
0: North Korea has reportedly launched a second missile in a matter of hours off its eastern coast. Japan's defense ministry said it believed both projectiles had landed in the ocean outside its exclusive economic zone. No damage to vessels has been reported. South Korea's military also said it had detected the launch of a second unidentified projectile. Last week, Pyongyang fired multiple short-range ballistic missiles. World News from the BBC. Police in Pakistan are reported to have arrested the sister of the jailed former Prime Minister Imran Khan ahead of a protest about his imprisonment. His political party said Alima Khan had been detained outside her home in Lahore. The party is planning a demonstration next Sunday to demand the immediate release of Imran Khan. He was jailed last year for 14 years for corruption in a case his supporters say was politically motivated. In Hong Kong, dignitaries and mourners have paid their respects to the territory's first leader after the end of British rule at a state funeral. Tung Chi Hwa is only the third person to be honoured in this way since Hong Kong returned to China in 1997. Tung died earlier this month at the age of 89. 10 lions have been found dead in the Ngorongoro Conservation Area in Tanzania. The local authorities suspect the animals were poisoned and say they're trying to identify those responsible. Here's Joanna Keane.
4: Ngorongoro's UNESCO-listed conservation area spans more than 8,000 square kilometres and provides a home to globally threatened species such as the black rhino. But it's also seen long-standing tensions between the local Maasai herder community and the government, which argues that population growth is encroaching on the wildlife habitat. The authorities say the 10 dead lions had ingested poison, but they haven't given further details. In recent months, at least 20 elephants have died in Kenya's Amboseli National Park, which is near the Tanzanian border. The investigation there is looking into the use of illegal pesticides, but the authorities haven't established if the deaths are accidental or deliberate.
0: A 13-year-old Chinese swimming sensation, Yu Zidi, has won gold at the Asian Games in Japan. She led from start to finish in the 200-metre butterfly and shaved almost half a second off the game's record. And that's the latest BBC News.
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1: A look at the local weather forecast for Antigua and Barbuda. This is valid until 8 a.m. tomorrow, Monday, 21st September, 2026. Light southeasterly winds, daytime heating, along with available low-level moisture, could trigger periods of localized shower activity across the area during the next 24 hours. Today we can expect partly sunny skies with brief cloudy spells and a 60% or moderate chance of localized showers and a slight chance of an isolated thunderstorm developing. Tonight, cater partly cloudy skies in general with a 40% or moderate chance of a brief overnight shower. Winds will come from the southeast at 6 to 15 kilometers per hour or 3 to 9 miles per hour, coming variable or calm at times. Seas will not exceed 0.9 meters or 3 feet. Rainfall thus far for the month of September stands at 60.1 millimeters or 2.37 inches. Today we expect a maximum temperature of 33 degrees Celsius or 91 degrees Fahrenheit and our overnight low of 22 degrees Celsius or 72 degrees Fahrenheit. We also expect a low temperature tonight of 22 degrees Celsius or 72 degrees Fahrenheit. The sun will set today at 6.05 p.m. and rise tomorrow at 5.56 a.m. This is the end of the local weather forecast. I am Bernal Simon for the Antigua and Barbuda Meteorological Services at the VC Bird International Airport.
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0: Did you lose a loved one? And did you have to pay the funeral expenses? 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Social Security pays a funeral grant in the form of a lump sum to a person who pays for the cost of the funeral of an insured person. To qualify, the insured person must have been entitled to sickness, maternity, invalidity, or contributory age benefit. Or they must have contributed to the scheme in the 12 months prior to his or her death. The claim must be made within 6 months of death, supported by a death certificate and the appropriate receipts in the name of the claimant. For more information on the funeral grant, please contact the Social Security office. The Antigua and Barbuda Social Security Board, growing to provide for you.
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0: I know you're really, really looking forward to spending the first 3 months with our baby.
1: Oh, yes. That will be bonding time for us. And it's even better to know I'll be receiving my maternity benefit payments during that time.
0: So they're really going to pay us for all 13 weeks?
1: That's right. All 13 weeks.
0: Could life really get any better?
2: 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A maternity claim must be made within 12 months of giving birth. 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
4: Welcome to the Abundant Life Telecast with Apostle Clifton Francois, coming to you live from Barbuda. We pray as you watch this telecast, you will be blessed. Stay tuned for a word.

But can I tell you something? You got to learn to live. Before heaven, you have to live on earth. Amen. And some of us, we don't know how to live victorious life. And so I'm going to share with us, and it will help us also how to go closer to God, how to get closer to God. Forgive us in some way. I don't know. Maybe I turn on the AC a little bit too late this morning, but you will cool down with time. Amen. The book of Hosea, chapter 4, verse 6. Let me just also welcome, I think we have, Counselor Antonio and Counselor Myers in the house. Put your hands together for them. Well, they're all part of this ministry, so we recognize them. Amen. So, and we're going to use the Amplified. What it says here? What it says? My what? My who? A what? For what? Stay right there. This was written for God's people. So what this is literally saying is that the people of God can be destroyed. Not because you are not in church, not because you are not anointed, not because you are destroyed for what? Lack of. I always share this, and this is a good place to give this example.

know I can have a gun in my hand, and if I don't know how to use it, if I don't study it, if I don't know how to activate everything on that gun, somebody with an empty hand can beat me up because I lack knowledge. Many of us have cell phones, and all we use our cell phones to do is to make calls, receive calls. But on that cell phone, you can do so much with it, but you don't take time to what? Study it. You know, somebody can fool you. There are times when I go places and I act fooly. I pretend like I don't know, especially when it comes to the areas of media. I was in a church recently, and I walk up to the person and I'm saying, oh, you know this VMix can do this. He said, no, it can't. I said, okay. I don't know if you know who he's talking to. So he said, I said, you can improve your song. You can do this. He said, no, this is how I do it. And I just said, okay. I let him do what he's doing. And when he finished, I said, let me see something. He said, wow. A lot of us. Also, somebody can come and tell you, hello, this is a cell phone. And because you don't know, you believe this is a what? Cell phone. So you are destroyed for lack of knowledge. You are destroyed for lack of knowledge. What is knowledge? Knowledge is an awareness, children, listen to me, an understanding or familiar with facts, information, or skills gained through education or experience. Let me say that one more time. Knowledge is an awareness, understanding of facts, familiar facts, which you receive by information or skills you gain through education or experience. So how do I gain those knowledge? Give me 2 Timothy chapter 2 verse 5. See, we are living defeated life. I can know how far you will go in

you know a dangerous person to be around? A person who pretends to know everything and don't know nothing. They will tell you how that's supposed to work and they have no knowledge. It's a dangerous person to be around. The Bible said, study. Somebody says, study. And do your best. So study. I must take time out. So studying here means I must take time out to adequately examine, learn, get all the information about something before I open my mouth. Even with the things of God. There's a lot of people, I'm preaching, they are saying the things of God, but they're talking foolishness because they're not rightly dividing the word of truth. The ministry of education will never hire somebody to teach a subject if they don't know you are not qualified to do it. In the day and age that we're in, make sure, saints of God, whatever it is, you study and do your best. Study and what? Study and what? Do your best. Some people just go to school and, well, once may pass. No. Position yourself to what? Do your best. Do your best. So, when you talk, people exact, you know what you're talking about. Come on, somebody. When you talk, you know what you are saying.

did Tuesday at Bible study, those who were here online, is that I'm taking the church now back to basic, because I realize a lot of church people are living defeated life. Not because God is not good, but because in some instance they just preach to us, go to heaven, or you're going to hell. No, life is more than that. And so what we are learning is how to know the Word of God. How to know what? The Word of God. We need to know the Word. The Word of God is our weapon. So if you don't, like myself and my wife, we had the opportunity when we went to Pennsylvania, and there's a man, he was teaching us how, and all the knows how to operate a gun. And so I pull up the gun and I'm ready to shoot. He said, no, you have to clutch back this and do this. And come on. No. So I can just walk and then I pull out, hey, come here, boy, put it on. And Otin, none of them nice, and Otin just started to cough me about. And that's what the devil is doing to a lot of us. Coughing us about because we don't take time out to study the Word. We're going there. We're getting there. So what he said you have to do? Study. And do your best to what? Present yourself to God. Approve a what? You must be what? Approve. Do you think they just pick up? Let me pick up on my friend Ogara today. Ogara, but ASP Ogara didn't just left St. Vincent and they said, hey, boss, me want to become a police officer. Okay, sir, come and join the force. No. They have to go through what you call what? Training. Because guess what's going to happen? And when they train them, that's why some of us, we miss sometimes what is the duty of a coach or a teacher. When they train them, I had a friend, and I know he moved to Tortola, and he said, boy, he was very dark in complexion. And he said, when he was used to be training, he said, boy, a man just looked at me and said, you're black, say you're black. And talk, and he said, don't move. And he was saying, why, this man don't love me. No, it's not that he don't love him, but the thing is, you have to rough him up, because when Ogara come to me and say, boy, if you move any further, I hit your backs. Like a police officer, and I'm trying to help you. He was giving me a joke. He said, boy, he just come to training school, so he walk the market street, you know, most of. And he said, two old lady, you know, old people don't mess with them. He said, two old ladies, they are arguing. And he walk up. And one lady using in this, and he said, mess. Just came on, young officer. You don't see I'm here? The woman just turned and said, boss, wait, your mommy, you left your house? The police say, pastor, me feel so shame, me just bore me and go back. They're not training you to be weak. You are not studying to show off. You are not studying to be weak. You are studying so you can what? You can know. And so the Bible said, study and do your best. Present yourself to God. Approve, a workman tested by what? Tested by what? Trial. That's why knowledge is about experience. You see, what I don't do, I don't take advice from people who have not walked where I have walked. Somebody who have never married, who don't know what it's like to be in a relationship, is sitting down counseling you, who have been married for 5 years, and you ask them, have you married? No. How long you in a relationship? Why, make you keep no, well, don't talk to me. You need to, no, I don't take advice. So people say, I'm arrogant. I'm not arrogant. If you have not walked where I have walked, how can you guide me? The blind cannot lead the blind.

Knowledge that you declare, knowing that something is a fact or a statement is true. So that's the knowledge you have. Like what is true? On the 6th of September, you have that knowledge, remembering dates that Irma passed to Barbuda. That's a fact. That's a what? So you have declarative knowledge. You also have knowledge of knowing how to perform a specific task or action, like riding a bike or cooking a meal. Come on. You don't have to, every time you're going to cook a meal, well, unlike myself and Brother George, you don't have to go on YouTube. And if current gone, you're in trouble. And if your data finished, you're in trouble. No. So if you are a good cook, come on, you just go, I'm going to cook rice and chicken today. Come on. So nobody have to be teaching, because you know how, over a time, how to do it. Are you understanding me, saints of God? You remember certain dates. Like as a man, if you're married, you got to be very careful. One of the dates you got to remember is your anniversary. One man got up one time and it was his wife's birthday, and his wife said, wait, today be Tuesday. And he keep on going. Pick up to go to work, and he said, she keep on asking, wait, today be today not Tuesday? Okay. After he dropped her off, and when he said, wait, somebody said, wait, how is your wife enjoying her?

with, being familiar with a place. Are you getting me? So I will not allow Minister Bonnie Floyd to take me to St. Vincent or to take me to, let's say, Grenada. You have ever gone to Grenada? No. I say, Apostle, come.

know you want to know, but guess what? You got to take it from people who have walked where you walk. Okay, let's get down now to some points. Quickly, 3 points and I send you home. I believe the AC is giving all this trouble today because we have great millionaires in this church right now. And our person like ESP Agar will just sign a check, $500,000, and give it. Thank you very much. May God bless you. Okay, that's the last time I'm going to pick on you. Last time. I'm just going to randomly give you 3 things if you want to increase in knowledge. 3. There are more, but I'm just going to give you these 3. First of all, you must have a make-up mind and be confident that you want to learn. Can I tell you? I can pay and send you to the most top school that I think is top school and private school with all that. And

universe. You have to be able to make up and be confident that this is what I want. Philippians chapter 4 verse 13, what he says. Even in church. Young people, as you go back, I don't want you to have this mindset that, and maths. And, no. You have to change some mindset, and I'm getting to that. What he says, you have to make up your mind to say, I can do all things. I want you to say that. Say, I can do all things. Come on, somebody. I want you. You have to tell yourself that. You have to encourage yourself. No, ladies, sometimes we want somebody. Nothing is wrong with somebody pushing you and motivating you. But you got to go to school and you got to tell yourself, I can do all things. I can do it. And can I tell you something? Not because you come from Barbuda, you let people second guess you and said, I Barbuda people come. No, I can do all things. Regardless if I'm from Barbuda, if I'm from Holy Trinity, if I go McChesney, Georgia, I can do all things. Stop let our location defined who we are. I guess, what the guy name? Sergeant Michael and Agar will know where I'm from. And the village where I'm from is a very small little fishing community. And with all honesty, and the guys know I'm not lying on them, that's one of the areas where

persons, and nothing is wrong, I'm getting there. But you got to encourage yourself. You got to tell yourself, I can do all things. Sometimes we wait for a handout or we wait for somebody. Well, I remember years ago, I was in charge of this men's ministry, and I'm speaking to the young men, and I'm telling them in the

come on somebody. Well, and they might tell you, well, that's for Ruben, that's for Eric. But no, you got to tell yourself, I can do all things. So I came. Tuesday is going to mark 25 years since I started Abundant Life Radio. I had a friend, a pastor, when I told him I'm going to start a radio station, he said, huh, that not happen now. He said, not for you. He said, and that money. And everybody looked at me and they said, it can never happen. I remember even people telling me, well, government not the radio station lesson. That's what you say. But I told them 25 years ago, I can do all things through Christ. I want to let you know you can do it. And can I tell you also, listen to me, can I tell you? I never see my father once in a church. So let me help some of you. Well, you see, I was raised in a single parents home. I hear that. And I accept that. Can you tell me? It was my mother, and it was my mother, my sister, and my other brother. And he's now teaching at grammar school for years. My sister just received wherever she is, high position. And our father wasn't there.

I can do all things. If you want knowledge, you got to make up your mind. This is what I want. This is what I want. This is what I want. Proverbs chapter 18 verse 21. Proverbs 18 verse 21. What this says, this is the next thing. What he says, death and what? Is where? In the, where? I want you to read that. Give me the Message Bible. What the Message Bible say? Uh-huh. There either. Stay right there. What kill? Whose words? Look at it. Look at how some of us be. Me can't do that. Not me. Them that you killing your own self. Why somebody something come up for you to go on a course and you said, well, boy, so much work, me not me can't. No. And then you want promotion. Then you want a higher position, but you don't want to apply yourself to study to get knowledge.

I see all that I can get. So I was just at a church in Miami, and I was like, wow. I gone to look at the cameras. I gone to see how the, because I want to gain. On again. So I started to say, I can do it. Come on, we can do it. You have to tell death and life. Stop speaking death over yourself. Oh, well, let's see, in a bar, you, no, don't tell me about in a bar builder. And don't tell

What are you declaring? You have to start to speak life. That's why I can't take people. That's why I don't listen to some people in the chat and say, look at our Bible. No, no, don't tell me that. The Bible says speak to those things that is not there as though they were. So when I walk to Barbuda, I don't say Barbuda is getting bad. I say things are getting better. Let the weak say I am strong. I don't operate based on how I feel at times. Speak life. You gotta speak life over your own life. Don't wait for somebody to tell you that. Jeremiah 29 verse 11. What time it is? 11:09. We're getting

what I'm doing, and I have a plan out. Plan to take you, not abandon you. Plans to give you future you hope for. Give me the amplified. For I know the plans and thoughts that I have for you, says the Lord. I want you to understand, I don't matter what people think about you. I don't matter who say and who hate you. Can I tell you something? There's nobody on this earth that can keep me down and stop me, because there's nobody can stop you and block you. The Bible said, if God be for me, who can be against me? That's why the scripture declares, this is what the Jeremiah said, I know the plans and the thoughts that the Lord have for me. They are good. Come on, somebody. I want you to know, God has good plans for your life. Don't let people define. And also, don't let your past define you. Some of us think, because I fell down over here, so this way I belong. No. You can get up. Come on. You can get up. You can get up. You tell yourself, no, I, I,

successful man or woman know what it is to fail and fall. It's not the falling where you fall and you being fail and you fail where you fail. It's getting up. Tell somebody, getting up. Gotta get up. Gotta get up. It's not where you fall, it's when you get up. You got to get up. So you got to understand, you have to speak life. You have to tell yourself you can do it. You got to tell yourself, hey, I'm speaking, I'm going to make it. I know I'm going to make it. I am going to make it. I'm going to make it. You know what I used to do in Barbuda? People ask me, I'm going to start a radio station. I remember, went to about three politicians. Say, boy, government not issuing a license. That's what you are saying. And I apply for my license. And what happened? When whatever happened, they give five licenses. And when all the other big churches and all no names, remember they said two politicians say, oh, get a little boy from Barbuda. Preach good on TV. But you know what? Maybe not just that. It's because I've been saying it. I'm going to start a radio station. What are you saying over your life? What are you saying? Walk up to that house and say, I'm going to finish this house. Come on, go. No houses on your land, but you speak to it in the name of Jesus Christ.

grace will finish. What are you saying? Secondly, if you want to learn, you need to be willing to change your mindset. Recently, let me tell you something, I was in going from Fort Lauderdale to LaGuardia Airport, and my sister said to me, "Oh, Clifton, I already checked you in." Tell somebody, change your mindset. But look at what happened. So what I realized, they do, normally you're checking now and they just show your phone and your boarding passes on your phone. But my mindset is, I have to go to the staff because I want paper. Say, Pastor, change your mindset. Some of us, we are stuck in our ways.

0: 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We invite you to join us for the next 30 minutes as we study the great gospel truths of the Bible and the deeper issues involved in the great controversy between Christ and Satan. 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
1: Let us pray. Our gracious and adorable Heavenly Father, in the name of your Son and through the Eternal Spirit, we ask for your blessing on the program and on all who listen. Continue to teach us your truth from your word. Bless us now as we continue to look at the final gospel warning, which will prepare an end-time people for the time of trouble such as never was. In contrast to those who reject the end-time gospel warning and will therefore be in serious trouble getting the image and mark of the beast. Bless our study in Jesus' name. Amen. So back in Revelation 14, remember last program we looked at verse 6 and the everlasting gospel, the good news, and we examined that good news very thoroughly in the last program. The good news, the gospel. And the good news of the gospel is centered in Jesus Christ. Christ is our righteousness. Christ is our salvation. Christ is our all. Only in Him, surrendered completely, do we have the experience of the new birth, emptied of carnal mindedness, and the transformation into the spiritual mind, which is surrendered to God. Paul says in Romans 8, 6, 7, 8, all of those verses, Romans 8, 7, the carnal mind is war against God. It is not subject to the law of God, neither indeed can be. So whenever we see war against God and war against God's law, it is an expression of the carnal mind. That is what Paul calls it, the mind set on self, the mind set on own-way-ness. As the prophet Isaiah calls it in Isaiah 53:6, all we like sheep have gone astray, we've turned everyone to his own way. Turning to our own way in opposition to God's way, that is the essence of carnal mindedness, as Paul calls it in the King James Version translation, Romans 8, 7, Romans 8, 6. Paul talks about the carnal mind. Paul talks about the spiritual mind. The spiritual mind is a mind that has been changed from rebellion to surrender, because such a mind has seen the love of God in the great plan of salvation, that God should so love us that he sent his eternal Son to become a human being, to enter our experiences, to be tempted in all points like as we are, to perfectly obey for us in our flesh, and then to suffer the terrible, what the Bible calls wrath, which is explained by the mechanism of separation, according to Paul in Romans 1. God delivered him up, Paul says in Romans 4:25, delivered up his Son. And the Son cried out, my God, why hast thou forsaken me? So Jesus, the Christ, in our flesh, which he took on, perfectly obeyed for us, was tempted in all points, as we are, Hebrews 4:16, Hebrews 2:14-17, he came and took our flesh and overcame it for us, perfectly obeying, living a sinless character in our flesh that gives trouble, in our world that gives trouble, with the devil constantly on the attack. He was completely victorious, and his victory is ours. In fact, he tells us there in Revelation chapter 3, Revelation chapter 3, verse 21. Revelation 3, 21. To him that overcometh will I grant to sit with me in my throne, even as I also overcame and am set down with my Father in his throne. So Jesus overcame. He overcame our flesh, our world, and our devil. A complete victory. He overcame every satanic strategy, attack, temptation, deceptive ploy. He overcame them all for us as our representative man. Paul calls him the second Adam in 1 Corinthians 15. The first Adam messed up. God sent the second Adam, the Lord Jesus Christ, and he, praise the Lord, was completely victorious over every satanic onslaught. And he says in Revelation 3:21, to him that overcometh will I grant to sit with me in my throne, even as I also overcame, and I'm set down with my Father in his throne. So Jesus has won the victory for us, and now invites us to overcome. But we cannot overcome in our own strength. We can only overcome by receiving his victory, his righteousness, his faith, his love as a free gift, abiding in him. And the Holy Spirit brings the things of Jesus in John 16 into our experience. So we can only overcome as he overcame, by receiving his overcoming, by receiving his victory, by abiding in him. That is proven, of course, when we turn to 1 Corinthians 15. Paul gives us that assurance. In 1 Corinthians 15, Paul tells us in that beautiful assurance of the fact that the dead in Christ will be resurrected at the second coming of Christ, and the end time living remnant, those who are alive when he comes and are in Christ, will be changed in a moment, in a twinkling of an eye. And Paul reassures us in 1 Corinthians 15, 57, but thanks be to God who giveth us the victory through our Lord Jesus Christ. So the victory is given as a gift that is given, so it is a gift. And we receive it by faith, and we are to experience it by abiding in Christ. So Jesus says in St. John 15 that he is the vine, his Father is the husbandman, we are branches, and we are to be branches in the vine. And that means a living connection. When we see the love of God and the Holy Spirit convinces us and convicts us to come to Jesus, recognizing what God has done for us in Christ, and we surrender, crying out, Lord, have mercy upon me, a sinner, because all have sinned and come short of the glory of God. Every single one of us is a sinner needing God's forgiveness, God's mercy, and God's salvation. None is better than the other. At the foot of the cross, the ground is level. And when under the conviction of the Holy Spirit, we see that our past lives have been lives of sin. At present, we are still sinners, but we cry out like the publican, Lord, have mercy upon me, a sinner. And Jesus gave that little story of a publican and a Pharisee. The Pharisee went up to pray, and he thought that he was good enough. He did all sorts of things, and he thought that he was therefore able to justify himself by his good works and his religiosity. In contrast, the publican went up and wouldn't even look around to see anything. He just clasped his hand on his chest and said, Lord, I beg you, have mercy upon me, a sinner. Jesus said, I tell you, of these two men, which do you think went to his house justified? Jesus said it was the publican who recognized that he was a sinner, who recognized that he was lost, asked God for mercy, and the merciful God always gives mercy when we ask, putting our trust in Jesus Christ. So we're all sinners, and Paul says there in 1 Corinthians 15:57, but thanks be to God who giveth us the victory through our Lord Jesus Christ. So the victory is given through Jesus Christ. The same victory that Christ won for us and worked out for us, his perfect obedience and his infinite sacrifice, his victory over every satanic temptation, his complete surrender to his Father, his obedience to his Father's commandments. He said he kept his Father's commandments because he loved his Father, and he invites us to keep his commandment. And the commandment is the commandment of love, love to God and love to our fellow man. But when we love God and love our fellow man, we will keep the Ten Commandment moral law, not just legalistically according to the letter, but in spirit and in heart, in motive, thought, and attitude. The first four commandments, thought and attitude. The first four commandments spell out our responsibility to God and our love.

Revelation 14, 6 to 12, and then their final explosive warning, Revelation 18, 1 to 4, which will prepare those who accept to be ready for the final time of trouble such as never was. And those who reject will end up with what the Bible calls the mark of the beast. So Revelation 14, 6, the everlasting gospel, to preach unto them that dwell on the earth, to every nation, kindred, tongue, and people. And now, moving on now to verse 7, which we looked at a couple of programs ago, and we'll look at again, Revelation 14, 7. So after announcing the true gospel in verse 6, which we've studied, Revelation 14, 6, let's look at it again. And I saw another angel fly in the midst of heaven, having the everlasting gospel to preach unto them that dwell on the earth, and to every nation and kindred and tongue and people. The everlasting gospel, which we've examined over and over again in our programs. The everlasting gospel. And verse 7 now of Revelation 14. As part of this everlasting gospel, which we've looked at in terms of its basic, wonderful principles, Paul, the revelator now says, say with a loud voice, fear God, that is, respect God, adore God, admire God, hold God in reverence. That is what fear means. It doesn't mean to be afraid. We know that because the Bible tells us in 1 John 4, 16, and those verses surrounding verse 16, that perfect love casteth out fear. There is no fear in love. So when Revelation 14, 7, written by the same author, John, tells us, saying with a loud voice, fear God and give glory to him, it is not telling us to be afraid of God. It is talking about respect, reverence, to hold him in awe, adoration. In other words, to love him because he first loved us. And that is what the gospel actually does. When we see the love of God in sending his only begotten son to become a human and to perfectly obey for us, and then to suffer the penalty of our sin for us, to set us free, so that no one will be lost because of the Adamic fall. No one will even be lost because of our individual sins. We will be lost for rejecting Christ. Because once we accept Christ, our experiential sin problem is cured. Of course, our sin problem has been dealt with at the cross, legally for all men. But when we accept Jesus now as Savior and Lord, experientially, that victory, which that reconciliation, which Paul talks about in 2 Corinthians 5, 18 and 19 and 20, that reconciliation, which has been accomplished corporately and legally for all men, now becomes ours experientially as we become reconciled to the God who has already reconciled us to himself in Christ. And therefore, when we appreciate that love, we respect God, we hold him in awe, we adore him, we admire him. And now verse 7 continues to say, Revelation 14, 7, and give glory to him. So we give glory to God. We give glory to God. And we are going to give God glory and respect him and hold him in awe because of his love revealed in the plan of redemption in sending his son to die for us. And now the apostle John brings two other points here to view. We are to respect God, adore God, admire God, and give glory to him, for the hour of his judgment is come. So the judgment is brought to view here, the judgment. And the Bible has a lot to say about judgment because God is the God of love. God is the God of freedom. God is a very

fair and open God. He runs his government absolutely transparently. Satan has told certain lies about God, and God therefore wants to demonstrate quite clearly that, according to John 8:44, Satan is a liar and a murderer from the beginning. God's government is the government of absolute truth, benevolence, life, purity, holiness, righteousness, and salvation. So say with a loud voice, fear God, give glory to him, for the hour of his judgment is come. Judgment. And the Apostle Paul says we shall all stand before the judgment seat of Christ. Because when we have faith in Jesus, and we are justified by the faith of Jesus and are born again, and we abide in Christ, good works and obedience to God's commandments and obedience to God's word is the fruit of that salvation, the fruit of that faith. So faith works. Faith works. And if there are no corresponding works, the faith is dead. That is what James says. Faith without works is dead. We are not saved by our works. We are saved by grace through faith. But we are created in Christ Jesus unto good works. Ephesians 2:8-10. We are created in Christ Jesus unto good works. So in Christ Jesus, abiding in him, we are created unto good works. And those good works include obedience to his word, obedience to his commandments. And his commandments, his 10 commandment moral law, is the law of love. So the good works of love indicate that there is genuine faith in Christ and that there is the abiding relationship in Christ. So the good works give evidence of faith, and we are saved by grace through faith. And the judgment examines the works and makes the diagnosis as to whether there have been genuine faith or not. Because we are saved by grace through faith, and we are not saved by works. So the works are examined to see if there has been faith. Because it is faith in Jesus, it is righteousness by faith, and the good works will be the fruit of that salvation and the evidence of faith. So the judgment indicates by the examination of our works, whether we have accepted Jesus and been forgiven and abiding in Christ, and there's been progressive transformation, so we now live in obedience to the commandments of God and the faith of Jesus. So the first angel's message, Revelation 14:6-7, introduces the everlasting gospel. And then it says that we are to give God glory, fear him, that means respect him, hold him in awe and adoration, and give him glory, for the hour of his judgment is come. So these messages are going forward in these last days, in a time when the hour of God's judgment is come, and we shall examine that in due course. And now, the last part of verse 7 says, and worship him that made heaven and earth and the sea and the fountains of waters. And we mentioned last time, two programs ago, that this first angel's message with the everlasting gospel is mentioning the judgment and is mentioning the fact that we are to worship God as creator. And all through the Old Testament, whenever the question of idolatry came up, God emphasized and re-emphasized to his ancient people that the reason they were to worship him and not any of the other foolish idols and gods of the heathen was that he is the infinite, eternal, living God who created all things.
So the understanding that the true God is the creator is fundamental to worship. God created his intelligent creatures. Rebellion started in heaven. Lucifer sought to exalt himself, and that mind of self-exaltation, he deceived one third of the angels. They joined him. The other two thirds remained loyal to God. Then Satan brought his rebellion to our world. Adam and Eve were, Eve was deceived, and Adam joined her in disobeying God, and sin entered our world. And therefore, fundamental to all of this is that God created his intelligent creatures with freedom of choice. And when Lucifer used his freedom of choice to rebel and brought that rebellion to our planet, and our first parents used their freedom of choice and rebelled, then the understanding that God is creator is fundamental. Right there in Genesis, God is the creator. And we are to worship him because he's the creator. And now we are to worship him because in great love, after we messed up in Adam and in ourselves, God is the God of forgiveness and mercy and given us a new start, all in Jesus Christ. So Revelation 14, 6 and 7, the first angel's message. This message presents the everlasting gospel. This message presents the judgment. And this message presents the fact that God is creator. And a couple of programs ago, we went through very carefully that the Bible makes it clear all through the New Testament that the Father created all things by his eternal Son. St. John 1:1, in the beginning was the Word, Logos, and the Word was with God, and the Word was God, the Son of God, the called Logos, and Proverbs 8 is called the wisdom of God. The Son of God, like the Father, is God, like the Father is eternal. He is the only begotten eternal Son of God. This is the mystery beyond our comprehension, eternally begotten Son of God. And he is the one through whom the Father created all things. All things were made by him, St. John 1:1-3, and without him was not anything made that was made. So it was the Son of God who was the active agent in the creation. And Paul says in Colossians, all things were made, Colossians 1:16, all things were made by him and for him. He's before all things, and in him all things hold together, consist. Wonderful. So the Son of God, the one through whom the Father made all things, the one in whom all things hold together, the Son of God, all things were made by him and for him, Colossians 1:16. St. John 1:1-10, he is the Logos, or the Word. He was with God. He is like the Father, God in the fullest sense, and he created all things at the Father's behest. So here in Revelation 14, 6 and 7, we have in verse 6, the everlasting gospel, which we have examined. We have in verse 7, the invitation with a loud voice to fear God, which means to respect God, to hold God in reverence and in holy awe, to adore God, to admire God, and therefore to worship God, to give glory to him, for the hour of his judgment is come. And Jesus said in St. John 15 that we are to perform our good work to give God glory. Remember, we are saved by grace through faith, but we are created in Christ Jesus unto good works. And the good works are not for us to boast about. The good works are not for us to think that we are justifying ourselves. We are justified entirely by the faith of Jesus, not by any work. But the good works, Jesus says in St. John 15, abide in me and I in you. When we abide in him, we bring forth fruit. The fruit of good works to give God glory. And God is glorified by good works.
And good works must be seen as the evidence of faith. So Revelation 14, 6, and 7, we've looked at, very important, and this will pave the foundation in our next programs, set of programs, for looking then at the what the Bible warns against, the third angel's message, warning against the worship of the beast and his image. Let us pray. Heavenly Father, we thank you for your word, your truth, your goodness, your mercy. We thank you for these messages in Revelation 14, 6 to 12. The first angel, 6 and 7, verse 6 and 7, we've looked at, continue to guide us and teach us in Jesus' name.

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0: Shalom, shalom again. 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
2: With Captain Dominic.
0: We are back again. And tonight's topic will be spiritual Israelite and slavery. We are the Asherah Elected Ones, the Israelite group based in Antigua and Barbuda. Our telephone number, area code 1268-788-743 or 770-2522. Again, 1268-788-743. 770-2522. So we are back again for our next topic. So our topic, first of all, we'll start up with, so are you a spiritual Israelite?
1: No, I'm not. No, I'm not a spiritual Israelite. I'm an Israelite according to flesh, as I know in the scriptures, which I can prove.
0: That's why I ask you that. There's some people nowadays, when you ask them, are you an Israelite? They say, no, I'm a spiritual Israelite. So I always tell them, you're an Israelite in flesh. But we, the black Hispanic and Native Americans, we are the Israelites.
1: Correct.
0: And we are the one who went into slavery on slave ship. That happened to the Israelites. So that's why I asked you, so are you an Israelite?
1: Oh, and I said, yes.
0: Yeah, are you a spiritual Israelite?
1: No.
0: Okay. You can prove that for me?
1: Yes, I can.
0: Okay, take it away.
1: So we head off into the scriptures now. Let's head to the book of Romans chapter 7, reading verse 14, first of all.
2: In the book of Romans, reading Romans chapter 7, on verse 14, which reads, for we know that the law is spiritual, but I am carnal, sold under sin.
1: Right. Know that. So persons may say, well, yeah, you see, the law is spiritual. Yeah, spiritual Israelite, and that's it. Bam. That's the end of the story. But we, as we know, we all Israelites who are where, you know, we read the Bible based upon precepts. So we can't just stop there. We have to continue. So as we're about to continue, we'll see the aspects first of what this spiritual thing is that persons are gravitating to say that they are spiritual Israelites. So as you see here, the law is spiritual. So we'll continue with the book of Joel, chapter 2, reading verses 27 to 29.
2: Heading to Joel, reading Joel chapter 2. And verse 27, which reads, and ye shall know that I am in the midst of Israel, and that I am Yahweh your Elohim, and none else, and my people shall never be ashamed. And it shall come to pass afterward that I will pour my spirit upon all flesh, and your sons and your daughters shall prophesy. Your old men shall dream dreams, your young men shall see visions. Verse 29, and also upon the servants and upon the handmaids in those days will I pour my spirit.
1: Ah, so you say, ah, you see, they may say, you see here, you say that it's not a spiritual Israel, but you're reading scriptures about being spiritual. As you know, we continue the precepts. So our next scripture we move into is Ezekiel chapter 39, reading verse 29.
0: Yeah, because I see it say, shall pour spirit on what? On all flesh?
1: On all flesh.
0: Oh,
1: so who, that's why
0: everybody's speaking about?
1: Let's see.
0: Okay.
2: And it is Ezekiel reading, Ezekiel chapter 39 and verse 29. Neither will I hide my face any more from them, for I have poured out my spirit upon the house of Israel, saith Yahweh thy Elohim.
1: Right, upon the house of
2: Israel.
1: So as we see here, the spirit of the word will be pouring out on the house of Israel, as we see in the scripture. So, let's see what is being poured out. What is that spirit being poured out? Let's get to the book of John chapter 6, reading verse 63.
2: In the book of John, reading John chapter 6 and verse 63, which reads, it is the spirit that quickeneth, the flesh profiteth nothing. The word that I speak unto you, they are spirit and they are life.
1: They are what?
2: They are spirit and they are life.
1: What is spirit and life?
2: The words.
1: Right, the words. So the words will be pouring out, as we see here, Elder. The words that are being poured out, that's the spirit and their life that will be poured up upon all flesh, saying the house of Israel. So let's continue to see what that word is. Let's get the book of Isaiah, reading Isaiah chapter 8 and verse 20.
0: Bring it out.
2: Isaiah chapter 8 and verse 20. To the law and to the testimony, if they speak not according to his word, it is because there is no light in them.
1: To the what?
2: To the law and to the testimony.
1: Right, to the law and to the testimony, which is the word, which is what is going to be poured out upon all flesh of the children of Israel. So when we go back from the beginning to where we now came from, Elder, we see here that the word which is poured out, which is the Spirit we poured out upon all flesh of the children of Israel, that is actually the law.
0: The law.
1: And the Bible also confirms that, because we know the law was given to the children of Israel. Let's get that.
0: But before you go.
1: Yes.
0: So, what are you trying to say now? When we say spiritual, that means referring to the law.
1: Correct.
0: Right. Now, we say about the word now, I think with Isaiah 8:20.
1: Yes.
0: Go back still to what?
1: The law.
0: The law. So, no matter how we speak, it's the one.
1: It's the law.
0: Yeah.
1: Correct. So, now we find out who the law was given to. Because we see here it's when it poured out upon Israel. So let's see who was the law originally given to. Let's get that in the book of Psalms, where we head to the book, the scriptures of Psalms 147, reading verses 19 and 20.
2: Psalm 147, starting from verse 19. He showed his word unto Jacob, his statutes and his judgments unto Israel. He had not dealt so with any nation, and as to his judgments, they have not known them. Praise ye, Yahweh.
1: One more time for anyone.
2: He showed his word unto Jacob, his statutes and his judgments unto Israel. He had not dealt so with any nation, and as for his judgments, they have not known them. Praise ye, Yahweh.
1: So this was given to the children of Israel, as we see here, Ella. So the Spirit being poured out upon all flesh, which is the children of Israel, which we see here, that word, that Spirit, is the law. And the law which was given to the children of Israel in the beginning, as we see here in the scriptures.
0: Because I see read that scripture and say it was not given to any other nations.
1: Correct.
0: So that means that law was only given to the children of Israel. Because as we can see in Psalm 147 and verse 19,
1: right? Yes.
0: It was given to any other nations.
1: No, it wasn't. So as we see here now, so for the person today who may think they are spiritual Israel, as we see here, the Spirit is the word, is the law. It's not just being an Israelite is not just a spirit limited to a spiritual thing. It's actually a physical thing.
0: A bloodline.
1: Right, a bloodline. As we see the children of Israel, we know those are physical beings. Those are people, as we know. So this is why the scripture tells us that in the book of Hosea, chapter 4, verse 6, my people are destroyed for a lack of knowledge. So if we're going with the knowledge of being a spiritual Israelite, we are shortcoming ourselves in a way, because we're not accepting the full seed or the full bloodline of the great people we come from. So let's see that in the scripture being destroyed. Let's get Hosea chapter 4, reading verse 6.
2: In the book of Hosea, reading Hosea chapter 4, and verse 6, my people are destroyed for lack of knowledge. Because thou hast rejected knowledge, I will also reject thee, that thou shalt be no priest to me. Seeing thou hast forgotten the law of thy Elohim, I will also forget thy children.
1: Right. So we see my people are destroyed for a lack of knowledge. So we see, what knowledge are you talking about? Just because we don't know about spiritual or physical Israelite, what knowledge we don't know? Well, we know that knowledge goes back to the law, which we first started talking about, which was the word. We get that in the Apocrypha, Ecclesiasticus chapter 19, reading verse 19.
0: And when you finish, you say, well, my people sound to be a good people speaking.
1: Yes.
0: After you come back to that. So the
1: no problem.
0: Audience can write it down and know why he's chosen people.
2: Heading to the Apocrypha, reading Ecclesiasticus chapter 19 and verse 19. The knowledge of the commandments of Yahweh is the doctrine of life, and they that do things that please him shall receive the fruit of the tree of immortality.
1: Right, the knowledge of the commandments of Yahweh are the doctrine of life. You see, Elder Francis, everything goes back to the laws and commandments, which is the word, which is the Spirit, which should be poured out on the children of Israel, a physical people. So as you know, said, you want to know who's my people, Israel. Who is that?
0: I want to know that, so you have to tell it to me now.
1: Yes, let's get the book of Matthew chapter 2, reading verse 5 to 6.
2: And into Matthew, reading Matthew chapter 2, and starting from verse 5. And they said unto him, in Bethlehem of Judah, for thus it is written by the prophet, and thou Bethlehem, in the land of Judah, are not the least among the princes of Judah, for out of thee shall come a governor that shall rule my people Israel.
1: My people Israel, and this states from the census stated by the prophets. So the prophets, you know, the people of time past, the great men of Israel, as we read in the book of the prophets before, in Ezekiel, in Joel, in the book of Isaiah, which we had covered. Those are prophets. So we all now come back to Yahawashi. And we know Yahawashi was a prime example of one who upheld the same law that is poured out. We can see that in scripture, in the book of 1 Peter chapter 2, reading verses 21 to 22.
0: Before you go there, when people hear saying Yahawashi, it means that is what you will call Jesus.
1: Yes.
0: Yahawah, that is what you will call God. Because Yahawashi is the black Messiah, and Yahawah is the Father, and Jesus Christ, we know, is a Caucasian.
1: Yes.
0: The white man. So, when you say the name Yahawah and Yahawashi, referring to the biblical name of the Father and of the Son. So we are the true Israelite of this Bible, the black Hispanic and the Native American.
1: Indeed.
2: Read it. 1 Peter chapter 2, stand from verse 21. For even hereunto were you called, because the Messiah also sought for us, leaving us an example, that you should follow his steps, who did no sin, neither was guile found in his mouth.
1: So Yahawashi was a prime example, because he followed the law. He did no sin, I mean, he followed the law. So, with this, now we come to understanding the Spirit is actually the Word, which is the law that will be poured out upon the children of Israel. And we know that Yahawashi, Son, he did no sin. So, he's a prime example for us to follow. Right. So, as we say, how do we prove that it's a seed thing, physical aspect? Let's head into that part of the discussion now. So, we kick things off with the book of Romans, chapter 11, reading verse 1.
2: And in Romans, chapter 11, and verse 1, I say then, had Yahweh cast away his people, Yahweh forbid, for I also am an Israelite of the seed of Abraham, of the tribe of Benjamin.
1: Of the seed of Abraham. This is the Apostle Paul reading here, Elder Francis. He's of the seed of Abraham. So as we know, in terms of reproduction, you're from the seed of man. He said he's from the seed of Abraham. So, as we see here now, Paul is reiterating, he's an Israelite, not just according to the Spirit, but according to the seed. Not according to the word that he follows and teaches, but according to a physical seed. As we see here, we will continue with this aspect. Let's go now to the book as we read. Well, we stay in Romans, heading to Romans chapter 9 and reading from verses 1 to 4.
0: Paul was not a spiritual Israelite.
1: No.
0: Right. So we're going to say exactly what Paul was?
1: Correct. Physical Israelite, right. The seed of man.
0: Okay, let's get that.
2: Romans chapter 9, start from verse 1. I say the truth in the Messiah, I lie not, my conscience also bearing me witness in the Holy Spirit, that I have great heaviness and continual sorrow in my heart. For I could wish that myself were cursed from the Messiah, for my brethren, my kinsmen, according to the flesh, who are Israelites, to whom pertain the adoption, and the glory, and the covenants, and the giving of the law, and the service of Yahweh, and the promises.
1: Right. To whom are Israelites according to what?
2: To the flesh.
1: Right. So as you see, according to the flesh. So as Paul says, he's an Israelite of the seed of Abraham. So you know, from the seed, someone is being conceived from through fertilization and his taints. We're going to birth. And then now, so he's from the seed of man. So that's now after the fashion in being during pregnancy in the womb, after these many months, you come a living flesh. As we said, these men are Israelites according to the flesh. So let's continue to see being Israelite according to the flesh. Let's get the book of Hebrews chapter 2, reading verse 16.
0: Bring it out.
2: Hebrews chapter 2 and verse 16. For verily, he took not on him the nature of angels, but he took on him the seed of Abraham.
1: Right, the seed of
2: Abraham.
1: Right, now let's get verse 17 now.
2: Verse 17. Wherefore in all things it behooved him to be made like unto his brethren, that he might be a merciful and faithful high priest in things pertaining to Yahweh, to make reconciliation for the sins of the people.
1: So we know the person who was making reconciliation for the sins of the people was Yahawashi, as we saw in Matthew chapter 2, who shall rule the people Israel. But we know he suffered for us. Let's get that in the book of Acts chapter 5, reading verses 29 to 31, to see that was Yahawashi.
2: Acts chapter 5, reading verse 29. Then Peter and the other apostles answered and said, "We ought to be Yahweh rather than men. The Elim of our fathers raised up Yahawashi, whom you killed and hung on a tree. Him had Yahweh exalted with his right hand to be a prince and a savior, for to give repentance to Israel and forgiveness of sin."
1: That was Yahawashi, as we see, which was in Hebrews chapter 16, especially verse 17, where he did what? Reconciliation for the sins of the people. So Yahawashi, the apostle Paul, and his other brethren, they are Israelites according to the seeds, as we see in the scriptures. With this aspect now, let's continue to roll things along to get more about the seed. Let's head to the book of Psalms chapter 105, reading verse 6, to hear more about this seed.
2: Heading to Psalms chapter 105 and starting from verse 5, which reads, "Remember his marvelous works that he had done, his wonders and the judgments of his mouth, O ye seed of Abraham, his servant, ye children of Jacob, his chosen."
1: Ye seed of Abraham, his servant, and the children. So, ye also have children. So, it's a physical thing. A child is not a spiritual thing. A child is a physical thing. So, we this is what we are saying here, Elder and Captain, that the children of Israel is not no spiritual aspect only.
0: So you're Christian physical. To get that thing from?
1: European Catholicism teaching.
0: So that means they say they're spiritual. So, right. That means, so that means so I can become a spiritual Antiguan?
1: I wonder how was the procedure. So I don't understand, because they say they want to become a spiritual Israelite. But could someone become a spiritual Chinese man?
0: No.
1: Can you become a spiritual East Indian? No, it doesn't make no sense.
0: Makes sense.
1: Or could you become a spiritual Israelite? These are the things that we're breaking down today here to actually show people the truth. And we know the truth is what will make us free.
0: As Paul said, tell you, I'm an Israelite. Paul never tell you I'm a spiritual Israelite. You know?
1: No.
0: I'm an Israelite. I mean, an Israelite in what? In flesh, isn't it?
1: Flesh, according to the seed.
0: Seed, right.
1: Yes. So, let's continue where we see about the seed. Let's get Numbers chapter 1, reading verse 18.
2: Headed to Numbers chapter 1 and verse 18, which reads, "And they assembled all the congregation together on the first day of the second month, and they declared their pedigrees after their families by the house of their fathers, according to the number of names from 20 years old and upward by their poles."
1: Right, by the house of their fathers. That's simply to say, from the seed of their fathers. As we saw in previous scriptures, they came from the seed of men. Right, as we know, the Bible may also say, by the house of their fathers, or this man begat this and he begat that. Let's get that example in Matthew chapter 1, reading verses 1 and 2.
2: Heading to Matthew chapter 1, starting from verse 1. "The book of the generation of Yahawashi the Messiah, the son of David, the son of Abraham. Abraham begat Isaac, and Isaac begat Jacob, and Jacob begat Judah and his brethren."
1: So these are men who have been sons, and those sons had other sons. They beget them. They came from the seed. A physical thing. A spiritual thing, Elder. So how could we say we are Israelites according to the seed? You're showing that they're coming from seed. But how do you know we're Israelites? You know, this is an important thing. This is why we will always talk about the Deuteronomy curses.
0: Yeah. So, right, we have to win that one. We have to ask a question about that one.
1: Yes.
0: Ready for this one?
1: Yes.
0: The slavery. Yes. Israelites that went into slavery on slave ship. Jeremiah chapter 28. So what I like to find out is slavery is from our slave master, the Caucasian, or is it from Yahweh?
1: Oh, okay. I see where you're heading to now. Because personally, they say, well, it's not known. Yahweh wouldn't do his people that. you have one that is just the other nation just decided somehow by the throw of a dice, let's get this particular people into slavery and build our kingdoms off of them. But we know the scripture tells all. So let's debunk that myth or that aspect of thinking.
0: And I see the seed that there.
1: You're right.
0: I went to slavery.
1: So let's head to the book of Deuteronomy 28. We start to read from verse 48 to 51.
2: Enter Deuteronomy chapter 28, and starting from verse 48, which reads, "Therefore shalt thou serve thine enemies, which the Most High shall send against thee, in hunger, and in thirst, and in nakedness, and in want of all things, and he shall put a yoke of iron upon thy neck, until he have destroyed thee. The Most High shall bring a nation against thee from far, from the end of the earth, as swift as the eagle flyeth, a nation whose tongue thou shalt not understand, a nation of fierce countenance, which shall not regard a person of old, nor show favor to the young. And he shall eat the fruit of thy cattle, and the fruit of thy land, until thou be destroyed, which also shall not leave thee either corn, wine, or oil, or the increase of thy kind, or the flocks of thy sheep, until he have destroyed thee."
1: Right. So, Elder Francis, what we see here is that a nation was sent upon the children of Israel by Yahweh.
0: Right.
1: Because we have sinned. Isn't that because a nation has decided to get up and put this nation in captivity? It was seen here, as we read in the scripture, "Therefore shall thou serve thy enemies, which Yahweh shall send against thee." And it says, verse 49, "Yahweh shall bring a nation against thee from far." So it didn't say, Captain, that a nation just came up and just put us in captivity, Captain.
2: No.
1: It's Yahweh sent them.
0: Right. If you read from verse 1, Jeremiah 28:1, you can see exactly that.
1: Yes.
0: Still, the word of Yahweh, the same, you're going in verse 48.
1: Yes.
0: Verse 1 can tell you that same thing.
1: He told us what would happen. Let's get Deuteronomy chapter 1.
2: Deuteronomy chapter 28 and verse 1. "And it shall come to pass, if thou shalt hearken diligently unto the voice of Yahweh thy Elohim, to observe unto all his commandments, which I command thee this day, that Yahweh thy Elohim will set thee on high above all nations of the earth."
1: Now let's head to verse 15 now.
2: Verse 15. "But it shall come to pass, if thou wilt not hearken unto the voice of Yahweh thy Elohim, to observe to do all his commandments and his statutes, which I command this day, that all these curses shall come upon thee and overtake thee."
1: Right. And that's why we read verse 48 to 51 to show that Yahweh sent his nation upon us to put us in subjection because we failed to keep the commandments. And most importantly, let's read also a part of the curses. What's important? Let's get verse 45 to 46.
2: Deuteronomy chapter 28 and verse 45. "Moreover, all these curses shall and overtake thee till thou be destroyed, because thou hearkest not unto the voice of Yahweh thy Elohim. They keep his commandments and his statutes which he commanded thee, and they shall be upon thee for a sign and for wonder, and upon thy seed forever."
1: Right, as we mentioned earlier, seed.
0: Right.
1: Seed came up again, because these curses are sign.
0: Right.
1: So you know, a sign is a descriptive form, whether it be a visual aid through a picture or wording. And these signs, the curses, are signed upon the seed of Israel forever. So as we see here, Elder and Captain, when we look to the seed, these curses are on the seed of the children of Israel.
0: Right.
1: As we've seen here in the scriptures, when this one begetting this one having children, you're born of the seed of man. Once you're Israelite, according to the seed of your father, as we saw in Numbers 1:18,
0: right,
1: these curses will be upon you. Right. So, it's a no-brainer, we would say. So, as we say, the seed is important. We can also continue with seeing the seed. Let's get Genesis chapter 25, reading verse 21.
0: Yep.
2: Edit Genesis chapter 25, and starting from verse 21, which reads, "And Isaac entreated the Most High for his wife, because she was barren. And the Most High was entreated of him, and Rebekah his wife conceived."
1: Right, and Rebekah his wife conceived. What does it mean to be conceived? That means Rebekah had to receive seed of her husband, where she conceived and bore a child. Right, Now let's see this again in Genesis chapter 26, reading verse 24, talking about seed.
2: Genesis chapter 26 and verse 24. And the Most High appeared unto him the same night, and said, I am Yahweh, the Elohim of Abraham thy father. Fear not, for I am with thee, and will bless thee and multiply thy seed for my servant Abraham's sake.
1: See, we are multiplied, having children to the seed. So you see here, seed is a physical thing. Your Israelite according to the seed,
0: right?
1: According to the flesh, not no spiritual thing. No, it's actually not just limited to that. It's a physical thing as well. You do not take on the spiritual aspect of the word, elder. You have to take on the physical too.
0: Right.
1: Because we know the scripture says the flesh is that spirit is willing, but the flesh is weak.
0: Right.
1: It's twofold. You know, it cannot be one and not without the other. So as we see here now, it's also not just limited to the spiritual thing, the word, the laws, but a physical thing, seed. You're born of seed according to man.
0: Right. So as we say now, there's nothing like to say we are spiritual Israelite. We are Israelite in what?
1: Flesh.
0: Flesh, right. So we are Israelite in flesh. So we come to an end now?
1: Yes. And this, you know, this is the truth that we just brought out. And we know the truth will make us free.
0: Right.
1: Yes, let's get that scripture there, Captain. The truth, and you shall know the truth, and the truth shall make you free. In the book of John.
2: And in John chapter 8 and verse 32, and you shall know the truth, and the truth shall make you free.
1: So this is what we brought about, whether it's spiritual or physical Israelite, what's the matter? We just brought up the truth. The truth is, we're not an Israelite limited only to the word, but flesh as well, which we actually are, based according to Deuteronomy curses, being born of the seed of man, is light according to the flesh.
0: So, we heard from the soldier and from the captain. So, we come to an end now. And we'll be back again for the next topic. The next time, we'll be touching the Immaculate Conception. Next topic is a hard one. The Christianity, I don't know how they're going to take it out there. Catholics and them.
1: Huh.
0: So, we'll be trying to bring us a lot of precepts on this one there.
1: Yes, indeed.
0: So I'd like to big up people and Sister Connie and Dominica who listen to us. And the Yahshua elected ones. And last message for you all.
1: It's like to everyone hearing us weekly, just to continue to dig into the word, write down the scriptures, go back, ask your pastors questions, challenge them.
2: Take your notes, study for yourself.
1: Yes. As the scripture said, study to show yourself approved. 2 Timothy 2:15.
0: And you all must come and join us every Sabbath from 11:30, Central City Grace Farm. Well, I'm Elder Yasef.
1: And I'm Soldier Ezra.
2: Captain Dominic.
0: And we say,
2: Shalom.
3: 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So if

0: Welcome to Iron Sharpens Iron, a program that teaches practical application of God's Word today. Here is your presenter, Pastor Matthew Noyce.
1: I want to speak with you a little bit tonight, just discuss with you a thought that I really believe affects all of us under the sound of my voice tonight. The Lord laid this word upon my heart, I laugh because regardless of your age, nationality, ethnicity, if you're here tonight, you can relate to this topic. And I want to take the next few moments to speak to you about steps. I want to talk to you tonight about steps. I want to begin a thought, very simple thought, as we analyze, and maybe you've never thought about the importance of steps. The word steps in the dictionary has several meanings. One definition in dictionary says steps, an act of movement of putting one leg in front of the other, in walking or running. I laughed as I read that definition. I wouldn't call no name, but somebody that's close to me always talking about how much steps they have for the day. Hello? Just smiling. I call no name. I haven't reached my steps today. Anybody have a little app on their watch and counting their steps? How much steps they make for the day? And every movement we move is a step. The dictionary says that's one definition of a step. Another definition of a step is a flat surface, especially one in a series on which to place one foot when moving from one level to another. So that's a good illustration of steps. If we're moving from one level to another, one medium by which we go up to another level, the church like to sing, another level, we're going up to the high. But in order to go up to another level, one medium to do so is by steps. Amen? And the third definition, which is the one I want to talk to you a little bit tonight, which is very interesting because it lines up with this one. The last definition that the dictionary that I want to use, because there are about six of them, the last one I want to share with you, pertinent to my talk with you today, is stage in a process. So you have a process, and to accomplish that process, there are steps. There are steps that must be taken to complete a process. In my notes, I have, any chefs in the house? Any chefs in the house? What are all the... Oh boy, there's forgiveness in the house too. I see a man put up his hand a little while. I don't know what. God can do all things, Lord. Amen. But if you, when you talk about cooking and chefs and for food and that type of stuff, it's steps and stages in the process. Would you agree? The preparation, and I expose my flaw. I don't know much about it. The prep, the cleaning, the marinade, that's it. Then in, right? And then sometimes you parboil and, yeah, work with me, man. I see me struggle a little up here, right? But, you know, but would you agree that when it comes to cooking, it happens in steps? That when you see the plate well prepared on the table and the greens and the colors and the prettiness and you smell the aroma, there were many steps that led up to that meal. Come on, right? Even from the, if you're eating the chicken went far from walking around, muck, muck, muck, muck, muck, to being on your plate. Amen? So you understand that when we speak about steps, when we speak about steps, one of the definition is a stage in the process. Chefs know it very well. I talk about construction, mechanic, doctor. When it comes to building something, you can't just go and grab the galvanizer and start building the roof. No, that can't work. Or you start with step one, which is the foundation, something like that. You start with the drying, then the marking out and the prep work. So step one, mark out. Right, buddy? I'm helping me, right? And step one. So the chefs understand steps. Step one, step two, step three, step four. The contractor understands steps. You can, no matter how great you are, you can't come in and start build a roof and no foundation there. Where you put the roof? Hello? How you gonna move it? Right? Much of our life, education, a lot of things around us, even I have agriculture, so many things, as I thought about this message God put in my heart, about steps in the process, different stages, stage one, stage two, step one, step two. And a lot of what life comprises of is steps. Step one, step two, step three, step four. Yeah, step with me tonight. Yeah, for me to understand steps. So step one, step two, step three, step four. A lot of things around us can only function in stages and steps. Turn me to Psalm 37 and verse 23. The Bible declares that the steps of a good man are ordered by the Lord, and he delighteth in his way. So the Bible tells us that the God of all the earth, as he looks down upon his people, for his there is a good and an orderly system and steps, that the steps, step one, step two, the steps of the good man are ordered. Step one, step two, God orders them. He puts them in order. Amen? Step one, step two, because you know why? Because God is a God of order. Hello? And God sets up stages for your growth, for my growth, for this earth. God is the original orchestrator of structure and order. And God sets up steps. He puts them in order. And this Christian life that me and you live, God has ordered the steps. When he orders them, the Bible declares that he delights when they are done his way. When we, as his people, walk in the order in which he has set for us to move from step one to step two to step three to step four, God delights in that, for that is the simple way that he has set things in order. I want you to bear me a little bit tonight, because I want what I feel inside and what I see, I want you to see it as well in your imagination, because God sets our steps in order. And I want to challenge you tonight that the order is very, very, very important. Right? That you can have some good things, but if you don't have them in the right order, you get yourself in trouble. You believe me? Think so? That it must be step one, step two, step three. That you can't light the oven first. You can't light the stove and put on the frying pan and then go and start sour the chicken. You can do that? Help me, the chef. You can do that? Light the stove, put on the frying pan, and then take the chicken out of the freezer for your rundown. and then season and then leave, forget the seasoning soaking all the time. The frying pan on the stove. Problem. Hello? The stove have to come on now, but you put it on in the wrong order. Okay, let me give you another example. Let me see my graphic. Let's see, for my third graphic. I was trying to challenge you of, yeah, I might like this, you know, ladies. Hello. I thought about how steps are important. Step one, step two, step three, step four, step five. Amen? Right? So, okay, so walk with me a little bit up the steps. So, Christian boy meets Christian girl. Step one, say, oh. Right? Pray for me, right? So Christian boy meet Christian girl, Christian man meet Christian woman, and that's step one, right? Now from there, step two is they fall in love. Say, oh. So step one, they meet. Step two, they fall in love. Remember, they're Christians. Step three, what comes next? What comes next? What y'all face? What comes next? Oh boy, hallelujah. After they get married now, what comes next? Intimacy. Don't be afraid. God create intimacy. Say, yeah. Yeah. Thank you. What you all? Is that, I am talking about the right order of doing things now. Hello? So, meet, fall in love, get to know one another. They get married, they become intimate, and they have children. Correct? My order pretty good, basically, alright, right? So what I thought about now, all of these items here, what about if we have all these five elements, but we shift up the

Hello? It's the same 5 blocks now. All I did was change the... Oh, no. What am I saying, doctor? The same elements, right? Nothing changed between the 5. The only thing that I changed was the order. Is it a completely different scenario, 1 and 2? Hello? Come on. Doctor, it's the same things now. I just put some first and put some later. Hello? Y'all, quietness proving my point. That what a difference Titus the order make. Hello? Oh boy. You get rough look. The first one look where everybody grin and a giggle and a smile. Now y'all see this where everybody get. Y'all not going the road to the first one? Is that the road to the first one we live in? I am saying that order is important. We had a young man in this church, I'll never forget as long as I live. There was a man in this church who professed Christianity. This younger man looked up to him, Titus. And while I was talking to him in a counseling session, he said, "Machu, me if I talk to you." He said, he called the brother name and he say, "You know what the brother tell me? The brother tell me, don't marry no woman unless you impregnate her first. Don't marry her unless you know she can have children." Professing Christian man telling a younger Christian man, "You make sure she have picnic first before you marry she." I say, we get an order from Titus. The same things, but in the wrong order. So if you go with her, get intimate, and she can't have children, what you do? Park, she get the next one? That's advice he give. Hello? I came tonight to tell you that God orders steps. And every time we start shuffle up this order, we get in trouble. Because the reality is, a man can go from one, from meet you, to in the bed, and not love you, no. And vice versa. Hello? Any real people here tonight? A man can just meet you, he likes to see you, he make you laugh, you have a nice figure, he have a nice pussy eye, he have a nice figure, and you go straight from high to bed. No? And then from high to bed to children. No love there yet, no. I was at a bread shop, and a lady was talking, "Oh, this man, horrible father, that man a dog, that man a dog." And they were talking and they just bashing man and I'm like bread and cheese. I'm going to say, some of them man not really sign up for no lifelong commitment, no. Them man just see in the club and look nice and them man me want like a fun, no. So, boy, dirty, if looks could kill. Hello? But the reality is, them man won't look in no love and no lifetime commitment. Them man me want good time. And by how you dress too, you won't advertise in no marriage either. Hello? I'm so glad Jesus loved me. Right? And sometimes when I preach, everybody like, Jesus loved me, this I know. Because what's important is not just what we do, it's the order in which we do it. If we shuffle it around, we can get ourselves in some real problem. Hello? Same elements, different order, give you a completely different outcome. And today, I want to look at some of the steps, how God does things, not even relationally and so yet. When I put this together, I almost thought, I wish this was like a Thursday night Bible study that we do on Zoom, where I could get you to help me. Because this thought came to me, and I said, "Lord, show me." Because if everything that you create, you have steps. Day 1 in Genesis, day 2, day 3, day 4, step 1, step 2, step 3. You made water, then you put fish in there. You make the atmosphere, then you put birds. I can see you're a God of steps. What comes to my spirit, little word? Anybody like to skip steps? Thank you. Let me ask a question. Anybody like to skip steps? You read the manual, you get something to assemble, and you just want to skip a little bit and go to the end? You're so holy. So tonight, I want us to contemplate, and maybe help me a little too, because I want to lay that foundation.

0: Meditation tonight, for you to think and for me to think and say, God, what are the steps in this wonderful salvation you have gave for us? Once I achieve one step, what is the next step? And I want to challenge every one of you, even for me as the preacher. I say, God, what is the next step? You believe God has a next step for you? Or have you reached, anybody reached the top? So if you don't reach the top, would you agree to me that there's another step that God have for you? Okay? So that's my thinking tonight, to challenge you that we can really not just sing about another level, but say, God, what's the next step in your plan and process for my life? Amen? So pray with me and join with me tonight. Turning me to Acts chapter 16 and verse 30. I saw some things as I prepared this, as Hami thinking, really stimulating my mind to think. How much damage has been done, not necessarily for bad things, but things in the bad order. Hello? When the intimacy come before the marriage, plenty bad problem. Acts chapter 16 and verse 30. And they brought them out and said, Sirs, what must I do to be saved? Paul and Silas at midnight praying to God in jail. The man that the jailer responsible for them, the angel came down, set them free, chains fell. He pulled them out. He brought them out because they were in the inner prison. He took them out and he said, Sirs, what must I do to be saved? The jailer asked the question, what's the first step in salvation? If somebody asks you, hey, Dr. Titus, what's the first step to be saved? Hey, I feel like I should be doing a Thursday night Bible study. What's the first step to be saved? Anybody? Wait, waiting. Hey, let me be here. But tell me now, like, what's the... So they ask the question, what's the first step? What must I do to be saved? No. The answer is found in verse 31. And they said together, what do they say? Believe on the Lord Jesus Christ, and thou shalt be saved. Right? Believe on the Lord Jesus Christ, and thou shall be saved, and thy house. The question, where does salvation begin? As we talk about step one, what's the first step? As simple as it is, the Bible talk about this so much. When I began to look into this thing, what's the very first step in salvation? Believe. Hello? Let me tell you, as simple and elementary as this message is, do you know if you don't believe, you can't be saved? You know, if somebody will not believe, they can't be saved. Hello? If somebody refuses to believe, Anne-Marie, well, and they tell you, my brother, my sister, I just don't believe the way that you believe. Anybody ever tell you that? You present the gospel, well, especially in 2026, everybody's so enlightened, they tell you, I don't believe the same way that you believe. Hello? Let me tell you, this little first step that going to get us up to be with the Lord, the first step is to believe. Believe on the Lord Jesus Christ. The word believe in the Bible, as I looked it up, it meant, there's several words that the Bible translate believe. Some of them so powerful. One of the definitions of believe in the Bible is to be fully persuaded. To be fully, not half, quarter, kind of how. To be fully persuaded. When I say believe in Jesus, I am fully persuaded that he is the way, the truth, and the life. There is no other way to get to God but him. You hear me? So you begin by believing. Believe means to be fully persuaded. Other words that the Bible used to define believe is to trust in. To trust in. To put your trust in him. Some trust in horses, chariot, bank account, intellect, family name. I put my trust in him. That he came down, born of a virgin, lived a sinless life, died on a cross, was buried and rose again in 3 days, and now he's seated at the right hand of God the Father. That is my trust. You hear me? Not in reincarnation, not hoping to come back as a dog and a crapple, a iguana. Hello? The psalmist said, because he lives, I can face tomorrow. Believe, fully persuaded, fully assured, trusting in, having faith. One definition says to be sure. To be sure. That is where our faith begins. The first step that you have to step up on, as the steps of the righteous man are ordered by God. How can I be saved? Step one, believe. Hello? Any believers under the sound of my voice? What make you unbeliever? I believe in Jesus. What make you I'm a believer. What do you believe in? I believe in Jesus. The way, the truth, the life. Hello? It is. Let me tell you truthfully. As a minister of the gospel, I've preached many places. And there are persons who up here and band and church board, and when you speak to them, they don't believe. They have not put their trust in Jesus Christ. Went to beach, I saw a gentleman. We started to talk, and he said, much older man than me. And I told him I was a minister, and then I started to call some names of some people I know. He said, yes, Tigers. He said, yes, I know him, and I know that one. And he said, oh, yeah, we used to go youth group together, and we used to be in a group called something. And while we're there talking, I said, where do you go to church? And a big smile come on his face. He said, I don't believe that way anymore. I have different beliefs now. I say, wow. He says, I don't believe that way anymore. I am more enlightened now. Hello? Me tell you, boy, me believe in Jesus. You understand me? Me believe. You can change your belief, but I am fully persuaded every day I walk with him that I am walking in the truth. You hear me? Be careful. The first, somebody say, hey, how can somebody be saved? Believe. Turn me to John 3:16. Everybody knows this. For God so loved the world that he gave his only begotten son, that whosoever believe it in him should not perish, but have what? God gave his son that whosoever do what? Believe. Any believers in this house tonight? May not have a ton of money, may not have a ton of fancy wardrobe, may not have 10-20 car, may not have a ton of big people phone number in my phone, but I believe. You hear me? I believe that whosoever believeth in him should not perish, but have everlasting life. I don't know how I can encourage you that when things go tough, you know, one of the things that I find myself singing regularly, it is well with my soul. My brothers, my sisters, in this challenging thing named life, things come, things go, people come, people go. But let me tell you, It is well with my soul. Sometimes in a well with your body. Sometimes in a well with your family. Sometimes in a well. But if you can just stand up and declare, it is well with my soul. Is it well with your soul? And he walks with me. And he talks with me. And he tells me I am his own. I want to challenge you today that God set this thing up. He gave his son. He says, you have to, all you do, the first step with me is simply believe. Imagine if the first step was to pay $1 million. Well, a few of us in here could do it. I mean, I call her name, but... right? Well, Brother Machu, it wouldn't look good for me. Hello. The first, God made it so that you may not have a big name, a big caliber, but he says the first step in this walk to come to be saved is to believe. And he say, whosoever, black, white, Chinese, rich, poor, aristocratic, he said, all I'm asking for you, the first step in this walk is to believe. Hello. It's so simple, right? Let's look at verse 17. For God sent not his son into the world to condemn the world, but that the world through him might be saved. Verse 18. He that believeth, say the word again, he that believeth on him is not condemned, but he that believeth not is condemned already, because he has not believed in the name of the only begotten Son of God. You know, some people believe that they can stand before God and they can start list out all their good deeds. Pop, pop, pop, pop, pop, pop, pop. And somehow on the scales of God justice, that the good things that they do go outweigh the bad, and God go open the gate and they go walk in. That's what they put their belief in now. The charity, the checks they write, they plan to stand before God in their own righteousness. What they eat, what they don't eat, what they wear, the attire, they're going to stand before God and say, yes, I. Ja. And God will say, Rasta, far from I. Hello? Because they're not standing and believing in the sacrifice God made. They're standing in something that they have done. They climb Mecca. They beat up themselves. They pray 3 times a day. That's what they're standing on now. That's what they're believing in. And we go stand up and say, I believe in Jesus. That by his stripes I am healed. He took my place. You hear me? The first step, my brothers and sisters, is the simple step of believing. Believe. Believe. Turn to your neighbor, believe. Only believe. Pastor, welcome to tell us tonight, the first step is believing. Believe. And you know what's so funny? I don't follow cricket, but I remember just, up at the cricket with the CPL cricket. And you know what the slogan was for CPL? Everybody shout out, believe the man. Yeah, this, yeah, anybody, everybody, and I saw the hashtag on Facebook and everybody say, believe the man, believe. And I say, wow, that was the slogan for the Antigua cricket team when they were playing. Just believe. Hello. I say, how convenient. So I came there to tell you, believe the man. Believe the man. When you go out tomorrow, in and about him, and he says, hey, believe the man. Believe that Jesus loved you and gave himself for you now. Believe the man. How convenient. So timely for my message tonight. I'm going to have a call Ibis tomorrow. Believe the man. Tomorrow self, I'm going to call you. Believe the man that Jesus Christ made a way for you. And if you're watching, let's go to John 11 and 24. Martha said unto him, I know that, hallelujah, he shall rise again in the resurrection at the last day. She was talking about her brother Lazarus that died. And she said to Jesus, I know he shall rise again in the resurrection at the last day. And verse 25, Jesus said unto her, I am the resurrection and the life. He that believeth in me, though he were dead, yet shall he live. Jesus said, I am the resurrection and the life. He that believeth in me, though he were dead, yet shall he live. We believe, we put our faith, we step up and we believe that Jesus, the sinless Lamb of God, that our sins were laid upon him on the cross, that the Father turned his face, a righteous God, turned away from our sins. He took that place for us on the cross. And through his death and resurrection, we who are dead in him also shall rise. We step into the belief that as Jesus rose, we will rise again in him. Do you believe that tonight? Are you fully persuaded tonight? A good friend of mine said to me a couple of days ago, he said, Nice, me believe when you're dead, you're done now. Let me give you just a couple of verses and then we're going to, because even if you leave from here with the first step, I'll take our time and go up the steps tonight. Many years ago, there was a prominent pastor that I watched on CNN. I watched him, mega church, thousands of people, maybe tens of thousands. And he stood before the camera and he said on CNN, I am rethinking my view on homosexuality. I have been a Christian for many, many years, pastor, bishop, everything. But I am now rethinking my opinion and searching the scriptures because I don't believe that homosexuality is a sin. And it was years ago, that's long before everything, the box match up and everything jump out. But that was years ago and I was like, what's going on? And as I listened to the interview keenly, let me tell you, listen. And I listened to him and then he said, his son has come out as gay. So, because his son changed, he now have to begin to change his belief system because he can't bring himself to believe that his loving son that he raised and play baseball and basketball and love and kiss up can go to hell. So he now change what he believe to accommodate what's comfortable for him, because he can't, if he stand up there and declare homosexuality is a sin, is an abomination to the Lord, he's going to be talking to his son. I'm drawing an example. Inconvenient truth. For some people to believe this, that there is a resurrection, you know what they would have to acknowledge? That some of their loved ones, some of their children who died in sin, died without Jesus, are in a place of torment. So before they bring themselves to believe that, when me dead, me believe, when you're dead, you're done. Because if they were to believe, acknowledge and say, boy, the Bible says a poisoned man wants to die and then the judgment, the people who are near and dear to them, their siblings and their children that died in sin, they would have to tell themselves they're gone to hell. And they can't bring themselves to believe that. The steps are the steps. We can't pervert the process or skip something because it's uncomfortable to us. We can't bring, boy, me love my uncle now, but you're a drunkard womanizer and love whorehouse and he's dead in the whorehouse. So boy, me can, God is merciful. I remember, I pray that God give all of us a spirit of boldness to declare the truth. I heard a preacher by the name of A.A. Allen. I watched this man preach on YouTube in black and white, his old time preaching. And Titus, when the man said this thing, made me cheer me jump. I heard A.A. Allen stand up and preach, and he said, look, my dad, just play the organ in church, sing in church. And he said, my dad right now, burning in hell. When he said, someone said, wow. He said, my father was a hypocrite. He cheat on my mother. He drink rum. He said, even the A.A. Allen say, when he little and he was crying, they would put rum in his buckle and give for drink. Read the biography. You hear me? He said, a man was a drunkard, wife-beating liar, and he dropped dead in sin. And his Bible tell him, if you die in sin, you go to hell. When the man says so, I say, what? Me cheer me, say, what? Well, last you go, you ever go to a funeral and hear anybody go to hell? No. Think about it. No. Have you been to a funeral? A few funerals? Several funerals? You ever hear anybody gone? Everybody gone to a better place. Yet, they never believed. So how they got there? And we help me, the man. If the first step is believing, and they didn't believe, how they get to be saved if they never believe? Dead in a brothel, dead in a car accident, I come from their mistress. Adultery, dead suddenly, in a car. And the pastor man stand up. He's gone to be with the Lord. I said, buddy, I think you missed a step, you know. I think you missed like a step, you know. Because the first step says, you must believe. Jesus said, you must be born again. Church, and don't let nobody fool you, and don't fool yourself. You must believe. Jesus said, he that believe in me, though he were dead, yet shall he live. If in a dead in Jesus, there's no resurrection in him. There's resurrection, but not in him. Let's go to another verse 26. And whoso liveth, thank you, Jesus, and believe in me shall never die. Wait, sorry, 26. Oh boy, Jesus, somebody like you. Hey, Jesus, say, believest thou this? Ask your neighbor, believe thou this? Ask your neighbor, man. He say, you believe that? Jesus declare to Martha, whosoever liveth and believe in me shall never die. And then he asked she, you believe that? Believest thou this? And here is it, life and death in the power of the tongue. Verse 27. And she said unto him, yea, Lord, I believe that thou art the Christ, the Son of God, which should come into the world. Martha say, I believe. My brothers and my sisters, again, we must believe. And the day of, as we walk and declare daily, we must stand up and say, I individually, he ask her, I am the way, who that believe? He says, you believe this? Every one of us have to answer that question for ourselves. Do you believe? Oh, my granny just believe now. My granny, I'm big believer. My mother, boy, I'm big believer. My daddy, preacher. You believe? I go this church. I attend Potter's house. I go this church. You believe? You believe? Because Martha had to open up her mouth and she say, yes, Lord, I believe that thou art the Christ, the Son of God, which should come into the world. I'm not ashamed to say, I believe. I believe. What's your point? Nice. What you are telling me? So you don't believe in a Muhammad and Selassie and Krishna and Buddha and I believe in Jesus, the Son of God, that came, the sinless lamb, born in a manger, sinless and shed his. That's what I put my trust in. Hello? See, sometimes the world guys are so simple. Believe. Be persuaded that he is the right way. In an ever-changing world. Let me give a little brother. Just give me 10 minutes max. I guess any. The clock now work. Matthew 9 and 27. There's only one step we're doing tonight. Because this is the foundation. This is our trust. Matthew 9 and 27. And when Jesus departed thence, two blind men followed him, crying and saying, Thou Son of David, have mercy on me. Very interesting. Two blind men walking behind Jesus. Couldn't see. But they really heard his voice. They hold on from somebody in the crowd. But there were two blind men just holding on and scream out like Bartimaeus. Son of David, they couldn't see, but they could talk. They shout out, Son of David, have mercy on me. And when he was come into the house, the blind man came to him. And Jesus said unto them, Believe ye that I am able to do this? And they said unto him, Yea, Lord. Sometimes we can believe in him as Savior. Do we believe in him as healer? All your sins wash away, going to heaven, resurrection. I believe. Jesus asked the blind men, Do you believe that I am able to do this for you? Many believe that Jesus is a Savior. But they will tell you that Jesus don't heal no more. Hello? What a fancy word for that. I remember that whole name, like, they don't believe that Jesus heal anymore. Cessationist, thank you, darling. They just don't believe. Jesus don't talk to people anymore. And the Spirit of God, when the Bible finished, God don't talk and God don't interact with us and God don't heal. And they don't believe. They believe that he died and rose for their salvation, but that's where the full stop. They don't believe nothing else. They don't believe in Jesus as a healer. What's so interesting that challenged me in this, they came into the house of the Lord. They were crying out to Jesus. Have mercy on us. But what did they want? What did they believe? They believed that Jesus could open their eyes. And look, the thing about Jesus grilled them. If you remember blind Bartimaeus, but bear with me as I land the plane. Remember blind Bartimaeus, doctor? Scream out. Jesus said, bring blind Bartimaeus to me. Big crowd of people. And blind Bartimaeus have my soul. And people hold his hand and he bump up and he finally make his way to Jesus. And here Jesus ask him, What you want? What will thou have me do for you? If me in the crowd me say, Duh. A blind man can see that he blind. Because he walk, boom, bop, bam, bop, he come, and he come to you, Jesus. You say, bring him to me. And in the fact he was coming to, stumbling and bumbling, everybody don't know he blind. And Jesus said to him, What do you want me to do for you? He said, Lord, that I might see my sight. Can I tell you something? What we need and what we want is something different. You know that he could tell Jesus, I want 10 camels and a big bank account. You know, sometimes what we want and what we need is two different things. God wants to hear if you watch your prayer. Bring your requests and make them known unto me. If God say, what you want? Boy, I want $1 million US, please. But God say, what you need in your life is discipline. If me get $1 million US right now, in the next 12 months, he done. 5 fourth car, 3 house, 10,000 shoes, you broke again. God say, what you need is discipline. What you need is sight and priorities. Hello? Jesus was different. And Jesus look at these blind men. And here he challenged their belief. And here is where I am challenged too. Believe ye that I am able to do this. And the blind man wanted, and they said unto him, yes, Lord. You believe that Jesus is still a healer? Do you believe that Jesus is still a healer? Jesus asked them. He asked Martha, you believe? And Jesus still asking us today in 2026 now, you believe? I hear you praying for your unsaved loved one, you believe? Do you know that you can pray and not believe? Do you know that you can pray for something and not believe? Zacharias praying. We looked 2 weeks ago with Sarah. The angel, the Lord come down and tell Sarah, Abraham, she go have a picnic. And Sarah laughs. Zacharias in the temple, serving the Lord. The angel come and say, I come from the presence of the Lord. Your wife shall conceive and he shall be there. And how can this thing be? He may believe. The angel say, come and shut for your mouth till the pick me barn. Because for your unbelief, I can mash this thing up. That's what your Bible say? The angel put a padlock on Zacharias' mouth. Anyway, Zacharias? Put a padlock on his mouth and tell him, you going to be dumb until this pick me barn. Because for your unbelief, the angel tell him, I am, who be Michael? Gabriel, I come from the presence of the living God. Come now here, we tell you what God go do. And you ask me, how can this thing be? The angel say, your mouth is a liability. Hello? God help my mouth. I don't want my mouth be a liability to what you want to do in me. When you speak to me, I believe. How can this thing be? Me know, but I believe. Be it unto me according to your will. Come on, me know how you do it. May not know how, may not know when, but he'll do it again. Don't forget doubt. If he said it, he will do it. You hear me? Boy, and the man declare and says, and say unto the Lord, yea, Lord. Verse 29. Then touched he their eyes, saying, according to your faith, be it unto you. I've heard many pastors say they don't believe in miracle because they never see it. They believe it's fake. They believe it's Hollywood. But how can they see it if they don't believe in it? According to your faith, be it unto you. They don't preach it. They don't preach healing. They don't preach faith. They preach logic and scripture. And they select the scripture that they share on. And if the two blind men had said, he said, you believe? And they say, not really, no. Titus, how the story will end up? Doctor, you believe? That I can open your eye and they say, not really, no, but somebody bring me some of those follow and come. He said, according to your faith, be it unto you. The steps in this thing. And verse 30. And their eyes were opened, and Jesus straightly charged them, saying, see that no man know. That made me laugh, Shamali. Because Jesus touched their eyes, right? Their eyes were open. And Jesus tell them, they tell nobody. Their man have to open their mouth and tell nobody nothing now. When I'm blind, man, I bump and I beg. But I'm going to skip down the road tomorrow. I say, really? I saw you look Titus. I saw your head ball. I wanted you to get... I said, wait, you can't see? What am I saying? When Jesus touch you, no, you don't really have to say nothing, no. Because you walk different. I saw them walk before. Watch. I saw them walk after Jesus met them. Go on, they go big up yourself. When you meet Jesus, you walk different. You talk different. You know, about to tell nobody nothing all the time. But when they see you different, what they say? Boy, that man, they come in contact with Jesus now. Because that man, they mean blind and bound. And right now, that man, they can see. What the thing, the doctor? You tell, don't tell nobody nothing. But picture the man going home. Say, man, what happened? Say, boy, I saw sky look. I saw bird pretty. Oh, boy. I saw woman look nice. Oh, God. Yeah, I saw holy. Oh, boy, let's go. Make it one match of 13, and that's it. I have nothing else. I just want to show you something. Belief in Jesus for salvation. We believe that he can heal. And even sometimes when he don't heal, it's not because we don't believe. Because he chose to do what he want to do. And he is God and we are not. You hear me? Even when it don't happen, we still put faith and declare it. Because we believe he can do it. You know what Shadrach, Meshach, and Abednego said when they were in the fire? O king, we have thought about this matter. We don't even know if he go and deliver us. But we know he is able. That's what they said, doctor. Them man say, we don't know what the outcome will be, but we know our God is a deliverer. They go into the fire because God didn't give them the memo how it was going to work out. But they went in there believing and acknowledging, I don't know how it will work out, but I believe he's a healer. You hear me? I want to show you how the opposite of belief is dangerous. Belief can work the miraculous. Believe is how we enter into salvation, not of our works, but believing in what he did for us. But look at Matthew 13 and 57. And they were offended in him. But Jesus said unto them, a prophet is not without honor, except for save in his own town and in his own house. He went back to Nazareth among the people he grew up with, and he went there to heal. He went there to work miracles. He went there to do what he did everywhere he went. But when he went there, they were offended in him. The carpenter's son, Aaron, his mother, Aaron, Joseph. And furthermore, and Joseph, his daddy, no. I'm going to tell you about him later. A jacket Joseph get. He can't be no Messiah because his mother and his father now remarried when he born. Mary and Joseph were already engaged when Mary get pregnant. They were already married. People are the same and people different. You know, when me and Jai married, you know, people start to call calendar stuff for mark off. One of the people and them Jai work with, they say, wait, more than one of them. And when Jai married again, I saw them calculate when my picnic barn to see if Jai married pregnant. But we did it the right steps. And baby, we did it the right steps. But their mind so dirty, they want for the fast skip and step or two. So Mary and Joseph, you believe Jesus look like a Joseph? Do you believe that Jesus look like Joseph? And Mary, help me know. You believe Jesus look like Joseph? And some woman upon the corner say, oh Lord, a jacket. Jesus, the Son of God, went down back where he come from. Out of everywhere he went working miracle, he heart mean heavy because of yeah, he grew up. And when he go to school, this man teach he how for plead, and now the man sick. And he come down now out of everywhere he went with compassion to heal the people he knew and love. And couldn't do nothing much day. Because prophet Nahana Anna. He said, look upon you boy, are you fixed for me bed? Are you fixed for me broke chair? Me know you, me wrong you. Jesus no. And he did not many mighty works there because of their what? Hello? Me, I'm not accustomed to hear Jesus can't do. One other, I think it's in Mark or one other gospel, but he could not do many mighty miracles there because of their unbelief. I'm not accustomed to hear Jesus can't do nothing. I'm trying to end by telling you unbelief can be dangerous, because unbelief can stop Jesus from doing a work in your life. Because then when he asks you, do you believe? Not really. You believe God can change your financial situation around? Not really, no. But believe that if I'm going to make it, I'm going to have to hustle and grind and work 10 jobs. See, you don't believe if you see he first the kingdom of God and his righteousness, all other things can be added unto you? You believe that? No. That's why sometimes people miss church, can't a lot. I say, nice, me have bills now. I say, how much job you have? Two. Two jobs now, something is still broke. Working, grinding, and a time for church, no time for prayer, no time for read the Bible. Because they don't believe that God is Jehovah Jireh. Then they believe if they put the kingdom first, God will elevate them. They don't believe. I mean, love the example of Jesus. Why me can ask, believest thou this? Ask your neighbor if you believe. Do you believe? Jesus could not do many mighty works there because of their unbelief. Saints, we are called to be believers. And believers believe.
1: 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We would love for you to join us. Our services begin at 5:30 p.m. on Sundays. We are located on the Nellie Robinson Street in the Olvis area, opposite the basketball court. We hope this program has been a blessing to you. For this and past episodes, check out our Facebook page at ISI Antigua, and also our YouTube page at ISI Antigua. And remember, as iron sharpens iron, so does a man sharpens the countenance of a friend.

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0: hello, morning.
1: Now that I got your attention.
0: Thank you. Hi, hi. Go ahead. Talk to me.
1: Can you please play me this song? There is no song of me.
0: Say that again.
1: You're kidding.
0: Hi, hi.
1: Can you play me this song? Where grass won't grow by God's door. And this is to the praise for the family of the late Sibyl, late of the world. The family of the late Clear Foster, my neighbors down in Cookville, and to the family of the late Moneyman, also Cookville. Those are two of the fishermen, of the three fishermen who went on the sea and never came back. And let me say good morning to Don, in loving memory of the late Mr. Darlene Gonzalez Rodero. And to good morning to Mr. Novice Year Wall, my neighbor Mark, then once upon a time, but he's in a home at this present moment, that's where he cleans clothes. This is Ashley, good morning. I hope all is well with you at this present moment. Good morning to Mrs. Ashley, still mourning the loss of her mother. And to each and everyone who is mourning the loss of someone, I deeply simply go to each and everyone. You can thank you and have a good day.
0: Okay, tell me the name of the song. I got George Jones.
1: All right, all right.
0: Hi, hello.
1: Huh?
0: I got George Jones. But what's the name of the song?
1: I can't hear your phone, you can. I can't hear your phone.
0: Oh, you can't hear me. George Jones, and the name of the song. What? My what?
1: You got it?
0: No, I didn't. George Jones singing the song.
1: Look at me.
0: I'm listening. What's the name of the song by George Jones, Petronella? Wow. Seems like we got a problem there. Hi, hello, morning.
2: Oh, hi.
3: If you'd like to make a call, please hang up and try again.
2: Oh, she's
3: if you need help,
2: oh, the phone
3: hang up and then dial.
2: That's not my phone, right?
0: Go ahead, your phone hello? Is clear.
2: Okay, Sunday morning greetings to you. Sunday morning greetings to Doc Man and everyone at Dedicate, Frenchie, Sly J, who was there, John, and to the security guys downstairs, also to Sean and to each and everyone at ZDK. And again, my condolences to Mrs. Gonzalez's family. I know she was laid to rest, and my great and thoughts are with the family. Sunday morning greetings to all the sick and shut-in in Antigua and Barbuda around the world, especially the United States, too, and Canada, the whole world. Sunday morning, and get your greetings to all the sick and shut-in and all the institutions. Sunday morning greetings to my father, George Mraz, and to my brother, Aden. Hello?
4: 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And now, your host,
2: Yoko D.
0: Hi. 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
2: Sunday morning greetings to my brother, Aden, to my sister, Georgette, and her children and grandchildren, to my sister, Sandra, and her husband, Aldrich, and her children and grandchildren, to my son, Owen, and his family, and welcome again into the new, another daughter in their lives. Sunday morning greetings to them. Sunday morning greetings to Mama Jenny down in Maryland and her daughter Jen, Mama Eileen and her daughter Jen, to my friend Glenda Benjamin and family in Florida, Sandra Williams in Florida. Sunday morning greetings to Mama Rose and her family and friend and anyone that passed away in her family. My condolences to them. Happy birthday to all of them, any members that are having birthdays. Happy birthday to them and to all her grandchildren and to Alki and all her daughter and her son. Sunday morning greetings to Mrs. Hamlet and family, to Mrs. Eberman's family, to Mrs. Ackley. Sunday morning greetings to you, and I'm glad you're doing well. I can't miss her. You could be upset. Just means that she's traveling or she's doing okay. That's to Mrs. Ackley. So, Mrs. Ackley, good morning to you. Sunday morning greetings to you. Sunday morning greetings to my friend Cecile, Stephanie, Lorraine, Petty, and to Lorraine's sister Annette. Sunday morning greetings to them. To my cousin Paulette, and to my friend Vincent, and to all of the workers at the hotel in Antigua. To the Honorable Prime Minister and his wife, and all the ministers in government, and especially the Honorable Mark Fernandez and his wife, Mrs. J. Fernandez, Honorable Robin Yearwood and family, and his son, Robin Yearwood Jr. To Maybe, Sharon, Julian, Homeboy, Bubbler, Agatha Benjamin, everybody, Sunday morning greetings to them. And to Mama Jenny's daughter, Annette, and her family.

0: Sunday morning greetings to her grandchildren too. To Candy, good morning, and her sister Carol and her husband Johnny in Bermuda, Sunday morning greetings to them. To each and every one, Sunday morning greetings, and get your greetings to each and every one. And I just think about family and think about growing up home in Antigua and the days and stuff, and all my friends and family that, you know, sometimes they're good times, sometimes they're bad times, but most of the time they're good times and laughter and music and everything. And I just want to hear the song from Gladys Knight, the Way We Were. You could eat.
1: Got you.
0: Okay, from Gladys Knight, The Way We Were. And it just brings back memories of being home, going to school, being with family, even you, Stephanie, Lorraine, Bobby, all of us just hanging out. I kind of miss. And you know, my mind, who I talked about the other day in September, I think, when I was home, my friend Trevor Atiel. I just talked about him, you know, all my friends are gone, Michael, everybody, Trini, everybody. I had a great time back home with all my friends, and I kind of miss, and I miss them. So I just want to hear the song from Gladys Knight, The Way We Were, okay?
1: Okay.
0: And if I remember anybody and I forgot, I'll come back, huh?
1: Okay, I hear you.
0: Okay.
1: Did you hear the song that Petronella...
0: Oh Lord, it's with my head. Petronella, I was trying to remember, I was trying to understand the song. She was saying that I could understand either what she was saying about the song. I know she called this person's name, but she didn't say the song. Petronella, I think Jogoli wants you to call back and give him the name of the song.
1: And call
0: maybe Mama was calling before me.
1: Call me on the WhatsApp.
0: Mama, I tell you.
1: Call me on the WhatsApp.
0: Huh?
1: Tell her to call me on the WhatsApp.
0: Okay. Okay. But if you call back in the radio, she can give it to you again. You know? And see.
1: Okay.
0: Right?
1: All right.
0: Yeah, Sandra, good morning to you and to Mrs. Edwards and to each and everyone again. Mama Rose, love you. Thanks for everything. All the care and love that you give to me. And good morning. Happy Sunday to everybody.
1: Okay.
0: Bye-bye. It's raining up here. I'm looking out my living room window, sitting, and it's wet and rainy over here.
1: Okay. You got to go.
0: Calm. Yeah. Yeah. Okay. Talk to you. Bye-bye.
1: Bye-bye. Hi, hello, morning.
2: Hello, Moto.
1: Hi, hello, morning.
3: Good morning, Yoko.
1: Hi, morning, man.
3: How are you this morning?
1: I'm good, I'm all right.
3: Okay, let's call to wish all my friends who are feeling so well this morning. Get well. Like Mrs. Ashley and to Julie.
4: If you'd like to make a call, please hang up and try again. If you need help, hang.
3: Get well to you guys. Your call?
1: I'm listening. Go ahead.
3: I'd like to hear this song by Graham Smorgan. There's a place of people like you. And let me say good morning to Mrs. Gonzalez family members, her children, her grandchildren, her husband. Hope you guys are okay today. And thank you all for listening to Mean Machine. And to me and John.
4: If you'd like to make a call, please hang up and try.
3: This going out for me and Machine and his brother, me and John, to the Gonzalez family, and all who's only last of their loved ones this morning, like Daphne Lovell, daughter Tisha, and the partner of their mom, Daphne Lovell. Get your condolences to you guys, and the partner of their mom, that's our farmer neighbor. Let me say good morning to the Link Up crew, DJ Fenty and DJ Fredo, to my cousin, get them to Ben Christopher. My Jamaican cousin Sharon Grant, over in Bowland, to my brothers Ursula and Cephalos, to my sister Eileen, and to my two cousins Leon and Louise, to the Warrens over there, Pickside, Mr. Warren and his children, Desi, Ali, Marriott and Sandra, Travis and Trevor, Teresa Warren, and my son Calvin Esdale, and his son Cathy, all over the Creekside. Let me say good morning to Annie, to Mama Jenny, the two sons, Chapel Jamie, to Avril Mirage over in New Jersey, to Brenda Lewis of their family in New York, Emerald Harvey, Quentin Dunnian, and Alicia Nathaniel. Good morning to you guys. Over in California, to my family, I'm over in California, William and Geraldine, Angela and husband, I too see. To Gail and Nikki, and to Gwendolyn and Mario, and the Nelson family, all over in California. Down in St. Croix, the pastor, Debbie, to King Generic, and to Sandra and husband, I'll give good morning to you guys as well. To Dr. Solo, and to Richard Francis, and to Edmund Dowdy, good morning to you guys as well. To Link Up, to Mary, good morning to you, hon. To Jillian and Lisa, and to Homeboy, and my neighbors and Birdwood, Vera, Bees, and Catherine, and Patricia Ruby, Good morning to my cousin Aunt Antoine's beautiful wife, Mrs. Song. Good morning to Horn. And to all the link up who want to wish Mrs. Ashley all the best, my Jamaican cousin Sharon Grant. And Mrs. Ashley, I have to tell you guys, thanks for everything you have done for her. All the greetings, all the guest greetings to Abril, to you, Yoko, to Nayoka, to my cousin Cardinal Simon. Everybody she wants to thank the little thing, Danby City's area, that's Rosalind, to Auntie Jean, Auntie Chris, and the others. Good morning from Mrs. Dyson Atlee, and she said to tell Yoko she'll get in touch with you sooner or later, okay? And she's doing much better.
1: Okay, nice to know.
3: Thanks for your time, okay?
1: All right.

0: Well, we had to close down 462-1100. Ain't coming through so clearly.
1: So then, hello, Moto.
0: We're on the WhatsApp. Hi, hello, morning.
2: Oh, hi. Yokely, I'm sorry. I forgot to say good morning to my cousins, Walker, Rain and family in Canada, all the way in family, all my cousins. And good morning to my school friends, Cecilia, Stephanie, Lorraine, and Teddy. And I want to say happy Sunday to them. And Lorraine,
3: if you'd like
2: I love
3: to make
2: you
3: a call,
2: much.
3: Please hang up and try again.
2: Hope all is well and hope everything is looking all great for you. Thanks, Yokely. Bye-bye.
0: All right, everyone. Okay. Thanks for calling. Bye-bye.
2: Yeah. Bye-bye.
0: Okay. Hi, hello, morning. Hi, morning.
4: Hello, Yokely. Good morning,
0: Yokely. Hi, matey. Speak up.
4: Pleasant Sunday morning to you, Yokely.
0: Thank you.
4: You can hear me clearly?
0: Go ahead, loud and clear.
4: Okay. I'm sending birthday greetings to Mia Griffith, celebrating today, going to her from her home circle, and her mom's friend, Mady and Jean Christian. Happy birthday, Mia. And also to Flagman, from Mady and Jean, sending birthday greetings to Flagman. This is Flag Woman. Manabush, good morning. I'm sending Sunday morning greetings to Patricia Alexander, our darling friend Avril Mirage, and our other darling friend Miss Adley. Jean Christian, good morning. Ethel Paul, Jacinta Davis, my Florida friend. Mama Rose, darling Mama Rose, good morning. Julian, Lise, and her grandchildren. Sharon Christopher. Kyla Teagan, Barbuda, Nayoka, good morning. Eunice, Auntie Spugu, Cheryl, Lady Annette, Rasta Dai Dai. Julie and her mom in Case Bed. Get well greetings to Julie, Mary, Yo-Yo, Lorraine, and Taza. And everyone under the sound of my voice, have a wonderful day. Alice, good morning to you as well. Have a wonderful day, Yokely, and get home safe. Thank you very much for listening to me. And I'm requesting the song, Till the Storm Passes By.
0: Till the Storm Passes By.
4: Yes. Thank you very much, Yokely, and have a wonderful day.
0: Okay.

0: Well, let's say condolences.
1: Hello, Moto.
0: Hi, hello, morning.
2: You call?
0: Hi.
2: I said back to say happy birthday to me. I wish you celebrating your birthday today. She have love for Mary and some mama who's at the commercial. And then she a happy birthday to flagman celebrating today as well. She have love from the whole of Antigua and Barbuda. You don't want to wish you birthday, but this is a special day. Enjoy yourself, flagman. You deserve it. And let me say happy heavenly birthday to my cousin, that's Joseph Calisto Johan. If he was alive, it would have been his birthday. So cause, continue to rest in peace and rise in glory from your children and grandchildren and all of the families who love you with a passion, especially me. Just want to tell you, continue to rest in peace, son, and we'll meet again one day. Yoko, thanks again. And let me say good morning to Big Bobby and to the link of crew again. You guys have a great day. Thanks again for your time.
0: Okay, Mama, no problem.
2: All right.
0: All right. Hi, hello, morning. Hi, hello, good morning.
3: Hello, good morning, Yogini.
0: Hi, morning, Rosalind.
3: How are you?
0: I'm good.
3: Let me say pleasant good morning to one and all. Happy birthday is going out to a friend of mine. His name is Keith R. Greg, who is celebrating his birthday today. I want to wish him all the best. God bless him. Long life to come. All who are celebrating birthday today, happy, happy birthday is going out to them. Sympathy greeting is going out to all our mourning the loss of a loved one, like my friend Charles, the security who lost his brother. I want to tell him to hold on and God and change in hand. And all who are celebrating anniversary, happy anniversary is going out to them. Now, Mr. Getwell greeting is going out to all our sick in the Celestial Mount St. John Hospital, like Judy. Judy, get well, my darling. We love you. You hold on and God and change in hand. This actually, Getwell greeting is also going out to you. You're at home, so you hold on and God and change in hand too. Those behind prison bar, those are in the fine things with you, the mental home, the hostage, the sunshine home for the girls, the boys training in school, the different institutes around the world. Let me tell them, there is one man you have to hold on, and that is the Almighty, Jesus Christ. He died on the cross to save us from sin, and you got to hold on, no matter what the problem is, let us hold on and God and change in hand. Right? And I want to say to the Prime Minister and his family, a pleasant good morning. The Attorney General and family, a pleasant good morning. The Governor General and his lovely wife, a pleasant good morning. To all the government ministers and all the government senators, a pleasant good morning. And their family, a pleasant good morning. My adopted son, the Honorable Dwayne George and family in Borderlands, and the Honorable Randy Baltimore and family in Wilkes. To Iman and his family in New York, to Jimmy George and family in Glanville, Antia and her family in Glanville, Martin Hicks and family in Newfield, Colin Hicks and family in Newfield, Ayola and her family in Newfield, Gloria Williams and family in All Saints, Holton and Jasper Joseph in All Saints, Sharon Christopher, a pleasant good morning. And I want to hear this song and finish that. For each and every one who like it, and all these greetings coming from Rosalind Samuel and Francis and Yokini, you have a wonderful day, and may the good Lord continue to bless you. And remember, this is the day the Lord has made. Let us all rejoice and be glad in it. Remember, I always love you, and you say, Jai woman, you're finished working. Coming from Rosalind Samuel in Francis. Bye, Yokini.
0: All right, Roz, thanks for calling now. Bye-bye.
1: Moto.
0: Hi, hello, morning.
2: Yoko.
0: Hi.
2: Thank you for wanting me here. Where grass won't grow by George Jones.
0: Say that again.
2: Where grass won't grow by George Jones.
0: Oh, where grass won't grow.
2: Yeah, by George Jones, yeah.
0: Got you.
2: Okay, let me say, this is what you want to hear the song. Oh, Lord. Exactly. I forget your song, you know. And she prayed for 70 to get well again. Right? And she's praying for her. And pray God, you know, bring she by right back on her feet. You know, but everybody prays for Mrs. Tatley. And you have love again for Mrs. From my cousin to pray. And the mother don't start with Mrs. Annette. But then you have, when I remember Mrs. Tatley, she cried before. So I was telling Mrs. Tatley, want to hear your phone.
0: Okay.
2: Okay, then.
0: Yeah. Good.

0: morning. Hi, good morning. Nobody home. Okay, back on the WhatsApp.
1: Hello, Motor.
0: Hi, hello, morning.
2: Okay, the same thing that you want to do this morning, what else can you have in Jesus?
0: I hear you.
2: So, if you need to do that, you
0: ask me. Okay.
2: Yeah, that's what you want to do this morning. Okay.
0: Okay.

0: Well, we are saying a pleasant good morning to all those who are sick and those who are shut-ins. Our program is designed to make you a happier person when we are over and done.
1: Hello, Moto.
0: Hi, hello, morning.
2: You call calling so many times and you got to say condolences to a friend of mine at Enver Harvey, or then New York, and the cousin of a friend, Phyllis. And she then later lived in Am, Georgia. She passed away 2 days ago. That's my friend too. So Enver, condolences to Sylvia and myself and the rest of Phyllis' family back in Antigua. And the children of the in Georgia as well as the Brenda Lewison family who knows Phyllis as well. So condolences to you guys and passing about you and Phyllis. But thanks again for your time on.

0: morning.
1: Hi. 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

0: wonderful Sunday. 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
1: Okay, thank you, Oz. Bye-bye. Well, it sounds like we're at a funeral or something, but that's how it probably feels for those who are sick and those who are considered to be shut-ins. It's not easy. You don't know who feels it nosy, y'all. If you're feeling it right now, we are sharing the feeling with you. Hoping that there's no more soon. Not easy to accept that and be normal, but sometimes you ain't got a choice. Experience is the greatest teacher, and if it didn't happen before, well, maybe it's your first experience to be strong enough to hold on to life. (779) 4041. That's the number you call. What's up? You're on. Well, let's go to the Celeste Burns Mount St. John Medical Center, where we understand population growing bigger all the time, every day. So we are praying for our people, hoping that our sickness stays out of your neighborhood and everything turns out to be good. All right, it's not easy, but we can face it together. You know how it is.

Well, we do hope and trust that all is well in your neck of the woods. Everything is good. You prayed and God considered. So you're not alone. You know that. You're never alone. He'll never leave you like that. God said it. He meant it. You just gotta call his name. Call him. He's there waiting. See if you need him. Do you? Or if you don't, maybe somebody else does, and you could have him come over and take care of that person. Yeah, call his name. And you know what happens? He'll come running. You can have it all prearranged. Lord, if anything goes wrong, please be our protection. Have us covered. Your insurance is a guarantee. And we love thee.

It's all right. If it's not, well, hey, we can't stay together like that, not being happy. So we're going to call on all. Daddy, Jesus, he knows the way. We are kind of lost down here trying to find our way back home, but it's not easy. Good things don't last forever. So you got to save up some for the other world, some of that good thing that God gave to you. Yeah, you got to send it back to him in some form or another. Make somebody completely happy. And you would have done your best. Boy, if it's not completely, make them happy. Happy enough to carry on. God will bless you, son. Yeah, we are our brother's keeper. And we gotta look out for him, our brother. Look out for our sister too, making sure that nobody takes advantage of her. And everything like that. God gives us the strength to look out for each other. We can't fail him. We gotta show him that we understand. Well, it's 11:15 right now. Telephone line is open. If you can't get me on the WhatsApp, try the old number, 463-1100.

Well, good morning to all of our friends who are not sick or not shut-ins, but look out for their brothers and sisters who are just the same. Well, we don't have to call no name. You know who you are. Always thinking about us. And me always thinking about you, too. I guess we're thinking about each other, taking care of what we are of. Business. That's why we're here for each other.

0: It's mankind. If we don't misuse it or abuse it, it will be there for us. Let's see if we got someone online. Hi, hello, morning.
1: Hi, Yokadi.
0: Hi, what's up?
1: Hello?
0: Hi, you can't hear me?
1: Hello?
0: Hi, Avril, can you hear me? Oh, sorry about that. Avril.
2: If you'd like to make a call, please hang up and try again. If you need help,

0: Hello.
1: Hi, morning.
0: Hello.
1: Can you hear me now? Avril.
0: Hello, Yoko D.
1: Can you hear me now? Can you hear me now?
0: Okay. Hello.
1: Yes, go ahead. Go ahead, talk to me. I can hear you.
0: You can, I can't hear you. I'm on the number that you said to call in, the regular number. But the music is playing and I can't hear you say anything. Am I on the radio?
1: You're on 779-49-4041.
0: Okay, I can't hear nothing.
1: Okay. Well, my microphone is on. And so is yours. Can you hear me now?
2: If you'd like to make a call, please hang up and try again.

0: Hi, hello, morning.
1: Hi, yes, I was trying to number you, but it's not really working again. But you should talk, but it's not connected to the way you like to work. So I'm calling back on the other one that you have on WhatsApp now. So when you tell people to call in and the regular number that is working, you're not picking up and it's not going to connect properly.
0: Well, you're on. Talk to me.
1: Okay, so I'm on now. I just want to call in Cassandra to wish everybody a happy Sunday, and especially to Mama Rose and her family. She said to Mrs. Adley to send prayers with her and get well, to Maybe, to Sharon, to you, especially to you and Doc Man, too. She wants to say happy Sunday to each and everyone, to Mrs. Ephraim and to Mrs. Hamlet in Barbuda. So she sends her because she's in church. She wants me to do that, to say happy Sunday to each and everybody, and to Daddy, and to Arlen and Georgette, Nicole and her daughters, and to Owen, who wants to wish her nephew Owen and his two children and his family, and her children and grandchildren a happy Sunday. That's what she wants to do. And I know she was telling me she wants a song from Michael Jackson that she loves to hear. I know it's Sunday, but she say, "You Are There. You Are There" by Michael Jackson. She said.
0: Okay.
1: Yeah, so she said, good morning again to you, Mama Rose, and Yopi and everybody says she loves the eyes. And, you know, best wishes to you all. Happy Sunday.
0: Okay. All the best.
1: Thank you, Yopi.
0: You're welcome.
1: Bye-bye.
0: Bye-bye. Well, we got 22 and a half down after 11 o'clock morning time right here on ZDK. We are cruising along the way. We're going up until 12 o'clock today.

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So, you enjoy your Sunday. And if you got someone who is safe or is a shut-in, well, you can demand that we pray for them. Call me up. Tell me what to do. What's wrong with you? Why aren't you as happy as we

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Are you all right? What's wrong? What it is that we can't work out together. God loves you and he loves me the same. Together, wow, we could make things change. We got a bad storm passing or something like that. He could make us safe. But we got to ask him to. Our God loves to communicate with you. He's waiting for you to all tap him on the shoulder and tell him what's wrong with you. He's right.

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You got a problem, you know what to do. Tell him about it. He'll solve it for you.

Well, we hope and trust that you've sent your requests out and our God is considering answering so you can know. Well, if you can't do it alone, God is definitely going to make it happen. You ask him. He's the man. Have no fear, have no shame, nothing to be ashamed about talking to God. He's listening. You talk to him, he considers you serious. He just might work it out for us. Well, we're packing it in. We'll be back. Play the music.

But we are praying for our island, Antigua and Barbuda, hoping things get better. All the mishaps and the wrong impression that's been at the forefront, but we hope things change. We are not a gun-fighting people. We don't play guns. I don't know what's happening lately. Like somebody been training. I don't know. More people are dying and stuff like that. We're not accustomed. We are happy people. We always been sunshine people. Happy people. Make you happy. I don't know what happened lately. Something must be that I didn't know.

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0: Well, we do hope and trust that all at home is well. 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But if that is happening, that's a crying mood that you're going to have to get you out of. Can't leave you like that. Crying all over. Folks unhappy. My folks are dying. All kind of things happening. Help us, Lord.
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0: grow.
1: George Jones singing for Petronella Samson. Grass won't grow. Bye-bye. So here we go, y'all. This one requested by Avril Mirage.
2: And you know, everybody's talking about the good old days, right? 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

0: 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Here comes the song. 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

Well, Dolly Parton is here to wrap things up today. The late Dolly Parton. Go ahead. What a friend we have in Jesus. Especially for Jackie. Simon. Down in Bolands. And Miss Otley, your song.

0: Oh dear, that's Dolly Parton, the late, great Dolly Parton. She passed away about a week ago. And, wow, what can we say? Bye-bye.
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2: Good afternoon, everyone. I'm Otisa Ambrose, and this is your Week at a Glance, where I bring you the stories that shaped Antigua and Barbuda over the past 7 days. From politics to community updates, business news, and yes, the latest in crime and public safety, we've got it all covered so you don't miss a beat. So sit back, tune in, and let's take a look back at the week that was. Looking back at key government moves, the countdown is on to Chagum 2026, with close to 40 Commonwealth heads of government expected in Antigua and Barbuda this November. Prime Minister the Right Honourable Gaston Browne says all 56 member states have confirmed participation, with the meeting expected to bring political leaders, investors and business executives to the country. Tourism officials are also reporting strong growth from the United Kingdom, with more than 5,300 additional UK visitors recorded through August, compared with the same period last year. Officials say the focus now is on sustaining the momentum ahead of Antigua's 70th Carnival anniversary in 2027. Meanwhile, the government says it will refund attorney Veer Burr III about $27,000 paid on an electric vehicle. But PM Brown says he has instructed his lawyer to pursue a garnish order against the refund to recover legal costs Burr was ordered to pay following unsuccessful defamation proceedings. Tourism officials are calling for a shift from simple attracting more visitors to generating greater economic value. Chief Marketing Officer Charmaine Spencer says Antigua and Barbuda needs longer stays, increased visitor spending, and stronger benefits for local communities. Meanwhile, talks are expected to resume between Antigua and Barbuda and the United States over a possible arrangement to accept a limited number of third country nationals deported from the U.S. Ambassador Sir Ronald Saunders say no final agreement has been reached, and any arrangement would be subject to safeguards and case-by-case approval. The next sitting of Parliament has also been postponed from September 18 to September 28. Several proposed reforms could come before lawmakers, including changes to the Child Justice Act, tougher sexual offence penalties, and new mental health legislation. And Prime Minister Brown says the government continues to face challenges recruiting teachers and police officers for Barbuda. He says the staffing shortage is particularly difficult because of the island's smaller population and limited pool of qualified professionals. In health news, Antigua and Barbuda is exploring closer healthcare ties with the French Caribbean to expand specialist treatment and training for local medical professionals. Health Minister Michael Joseph says talks include possible cooperation in cancer care, neurology, and stroke treatment. The proposal could also allow complex cancer patients to access specialist facilities in the French Caribbean, while doctors, nurses, and pharmacists could benefit from specialized training and professional exchanges. Now for a public health reminder. Residents are urged to protect their health by practicing good hygiene, staying home when sick, keeping up with checkups and vaccinations, and seeking medical care early for ongoing symptoms. The public is also encouraged to maintain healthy lifestyles through proper nutrition, exercise, hydration, and stress management to help keep communities safe.

now for the crime roundup, a week of high drama and hard lessons. Police are investigating a fatal shooting in Sweets that claimed the life of 39-year-old Carew Richards of St. Anne's Road. Richards was found suffering from multiple gunshot wounds at a residence and was pronounced dead shortly after midnight Saturday. Police say a person wearing a grey hoodie was seen fleeing the scene. Two men have also been remanded to His Majesty's prison in connection with a robbery at Buckley Line service station. 35-year-old Dion Smith and 19-year-old Jermaine Joseph are accused of stealing about $6,000 EC. They returned to court on November 18th. Meanwhile, a man remains critically injured after being shot at a bar on Hand Street in Villa. Police are also investigating reports of gunfire on Amy Byer Street. No injuries were reported in that incident. In another case, a no-case submission filed on behalf of Crosby's resident, Nadeem Brandon Dumit, has been dismissed, clearing the way for his High Court trial on multiple drug charges. The case stems from a May 2025 operation at Deepwater Harbor, when authorities allegedly seized 62 pounds of cannabis valued at about $372,000 Police have also charged 18-year-old David McDonald of Golden Grove with the murder of 60-year-old Mordecai Francis of Sweets. Francis was fatally shot at his Risk-Takers supermarket in Freeman's Village on July 23rd. Police continue to seek Janiah Antoine of Golden Grove in connection with the Francis murder investigation. Police warn that he may be armed and dangerous and are urging anyone who sees him not to approach but contact the authorities immediately. And in Creekside, police seize 30 pounds of cannabis and more than $10,000 during a stop and search operation. Three men were detained as investigations continue. Police are also warning young people against displaying firearms and ammunition on social media, saying such behavior can contribute to violence. Anyone with information about illegal weapons is urged to contact the police. Meanwhile, seven people are reportedly homeless following a fire that destroyed two small wooden houses and damaged a third at Lower Dickinson Bay Street. No injuries were reported, but residents say belongings and important documents were lost. The cause of the fire remains under investigation. Now for a public safety reminder. The police are asking everyone to stay vigilant, secure valuables, and report suspicious activity immediately. Whether online, on the streets, or in your home, safety starts with awareness and action. If you see something, say something. 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Let's stay alert, protect each other, and keep our communities safe. Now onto the roads. A quick reminder for motorists, the Ministry of Works is once again carrying out night roadworks. Heavy equipment will be operating, so drivers are being urged to use caution, follow the posted detours, and obey instructions from traffic control personnel. Now for a driver safety reminder. 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Safe driving saves lives.

0: now for some good news. The University of the West Indies has named 13 distinguished individuals for honorary degrees during its 2026 graduation ceremonies. Among them are Antiguan journalist Melvin Claxton, Dominica's Olympic champion Thea Lanford, and musicians Damian Marley and Doug E. Fresh. Claxton will receive an honorary Doctor of Letters for his contribution to journalism. Meanwhile, hundreds of Antiguan children are getting back-to-school support through the Sandals Foundation, Digicel, and Tropical Adventures, with backpacks and essential school supplies distributed across several communities. That wraps up this week's roundup on Week at a Glance, keeping you informed, up to date, and connected to everything happening across the islands. Thanks for joining me, and remember to stay safe, stay aware, and stay involved in your community. I am Otisa Ambrose. See you next week for another look at the week that was. Have yourself a safe week ahead.
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2: The family of Wilhelmina Johanna Henry announced her passing on the 27th of August, 2026. 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
8: Welcome again to our program, Prescription for Prevention. In this segment, we're looking at brain health. We've talked already about the importance of vitamin D from early in life, reducing the risk of cognitive decline in later life. Vitamin D has been shown to reduce the buildup of a protein called the tau protein, T-A-U, and that is a driver for more research. But vitamin D has been known for a long time to be important in reducing the risk of all cardiovascular, heart and blood vessels diseases, reducing the risk of stroke, heart attack, hypertension, vitamin D. And then we looked also at blueberries, which contain anthocyanins, the blue color in the blueberry represents a powerful antioxidant molecule. Don't be too bothered by the name, anthocyanins. And these are anti-inflammatory antioxidants. They help to dilate and reduce the stiffness of blood vessels, make the blood vessels more flexible, and that improves blood flow to the brain. And improving blood flow to the brain, reducing inflammation in the brain, and reducing what we call free radical damage, blueberries are very good for brain health. And we talked about that in our last program. So as we continue to look at brain health, remember vitamin D, daily exercise, not only aerobic, but tension exercises, mental exercise, learning something new every day, adequate rest at night, important for brain health. Not only the blueberries, but other berries like cranberries, strawberries, raspberries. They're also rich in antioxidants, but blueberries are the number one when it comes to brain protection. In terms of brain health too, green leafy vegetables, very important. Green leafy vegetables contain a whole host of carotenes like lutein and zeaxanthin, not only good for the eyes, but good for the brain, and carotenes. Of course, other carotenes like lycopene in tomatoes and tomato products, lycopene, for example, from lycopene from tomato paste. But lycopene is a powerful carotene related to beta carotene, which is yellow, but lycopene is reddish brown. It crosses the blood-brain barrier and gets into the brain. And lycopene also protects the blood vessels, helps to reduce the stiffness of blood vessels. And lycopene also helps to prevent the buildup of cholesterol and cholesterol plaque in blood vessels. Lycopene, more tomato sauce, tomato paste in your cooking. Lycopene is very good overall in terms of arterial health and brain blood flow as well. Of course, lycopene reduces the risk of cancers of the pancreas, lung, stomach, and to name a few. Lycopene. So green leafy vegetables, the carotenes and the lycopenes, important for brain health. Now, omega-3 fats, whether you're getting the omega-3 fat from the fish oils, eicosapentaenoic acid or docosahexaenoic acid, or the omega-3 from plant sources, flaxseed, for example, flaxseed oil. Flaxseed contains alpha-linolenic acid, that is the plant omega-3, and it is converted in the body to the same eicosapentaenoic acid and docosahexaenoic acid, the omega-3s from fish. Omega-3s like flaxseed oil, avocado, pumpkin seeds, to mention a few sources, these omega-3 from plant sources get into the brain, they reduce inflammation, they build up the levels of other omega-3s in the brain, they protect the arteries, they reduce inflammation, and they reduce also free radical damage, and they protect the blood vessels in the brain. So the combination of a blueberry protection, vitamin D protection, exercise, and getting in more omega-3, for example, from the flax seeds. You can use the flaxseed oil, organic flaxseed oil, and you can mix it with a protein. People have used whey protein powders, but you can use a vegan protein powder in a particular ratio, the omega-3 oil, flaxseed oil, and a vegan or whey protein powder, you get better absorption of the omega-3 oil and better protection of cell membranes. A protocol which used to be called in the old time days in the 1950s in Germany, the Budwig protocol, for enhancing the absorption of vitamin alpha-linolenic acid, the omega-3. In protecting the brain, we mentioned berries already. Blueberry is number one, but all the berries, very good indeed. And then nuts and seeds, nuts like walnuts and pistachios, and seeds like pumpkin seeds, and other nuts like cashews, all give monounsaturated fat and polyunsaturated fat and some omega-3 fats, which are all good for the brain. Then, of course, we mentioned before that in protecting the brain, research has shown that legumes, beans and peas are very good for brain health. They do not contain any fat, no cholesterol, so there's no risk of any blockage of the tiny blood vessels going to the brain. Beans are rich in soluble and insoluble fiber. Beans are rich also in antioxidants, and they're rich in antioxidants, they're rich in vitamin E without any excessive dosage. And these beans and peas, nuts and grains, have been shown to be very beneficial for brain health. Well, we are told too that complex carbohydrates, or sweet potato and breadfruit and yam and pumpkin and so on, which are high in fiber and prevent the sudden spiking of blood sugar after a meal, that is also very good for the brain. If you use simple sugars, you can get a sugar spike. That is, the blood sugar rises after eating or drinking simple carbohydrates. The complex carbohydrates, the natural complex carbohydrates, potato, yam, edo, breadfruit, pumpkin, and so on, the sugars are absorbed more slowly. They're digested and absorbed more slowly because of the natural high fiber content of these natural carbohydrate sources, the complex carbohydrates. And preventing a spike in blood sugar after eating or drinking anything, preventing that spike is important, because every time blood sugar spikes, sugar attaches to proteins in the body. That is why we have the HbA1c test to see how sugar is attaching to a particular protein in red blood cells. Now, for all of us, sugars attach to proteins in the body as we get older. And the more sugar we take in, the more the attachment of the glucose to these proteins in our arteries, in our brain, and in our organs. And as sugar attaches to these proteins in our arteries, and the capillaries in the kidney, and so on, you get damage to the blood vessels. The blood vessels become less flexible, they become narrow, and therefore the blood flow, for example, to the kidney, and the ability of the filtering mechanism in the kidney becomes impaired. Blood flow to the brain is damaged. The blood vessels become narrowed by the excessive sugar. So sugar is, well, put it this way, sugar is not sweet, because any excessive spikes in sugars using sweet things, that is why you've heard already Professor Anne St. John, for example, mentioning that we want to cut out these refined carbohydrates, this sugary stuff, from our children's snacks. Best snack for children, for a child to use, would be a fruit, for example. Fruit contains sugars, yes, but fruit contains vitamins, minerals, and fiber, and you will not get the same sugar spike after fruit as you get from empty caloried snacks. But we want to therefore protect the brain from sugar spikes and high sugar. Diabetes itself increases the risk of Alzheimer's. So eating healthy, avoiding refined processed carbohydrates, avoiding the refined sugars, eating the complex healthy carbohydrates, preventing those sugar spikes that damage blood vessels and can damage the brain signaling functions. All these are important in protecting the brain. So greens such as kale, spinach, collards, the green leafy vegetables, they are all good for improving memory and concentration. Brain foods that are good for brain health. Remember them so far, berries, especially blueberries, leafy vegetables, beans and lentils, whole grains, nuts like the walnut, for example, certain oils like olive oil, and omega-3 oils like flaxseed oil, very good for the brain. And omega-3, whether it is omega-3 from the flaxseed, or some people use the omega-3 from fish oils, they help to improve the brain health. So then, exercise, vitamin D, omega-3, grains, whole grains, nuts, vegetables, the green leafy vegetables, the complex carbohydrates are all good for brain health. Vitamin D and blueberries rank very high. Exercise and exercise in mind and body, keeping the mind active, learning something new every day. All of this is important for maintaining good brain health. And remember, excess sugar or uncontrolled diabetes, high blood pressure that is not controlled, will damage the brain. Here in Barbados, we have quite an alarming level of stroke. Stroke is called cerebrovascular disease. And the high level of stroke is linked to 1, diabetes, uncontrolled diabetes, 2, hypertension that is uncontrolled, 3, high blood cholesterol levels, and people may not know what their cholesterol level is because they're not getting it checked. They can check their healthcare system, their primary care physician or whatever, and get those things done. Because uncontrolled diabetes, uncontrolled hypertension, high blood levels of cholesterol, obesity itself, all these will increase the risk of stroke at any age and as a person gets older. Whereas fruits and vegetables, whole grains, omega-3 fats, exercise, keeping your blood pressure normal, keeping your blood sugar normal, adequate rest at night, keeping your body weight where it should be, because obesity is a risk factor for all of these problems, will help you to keep your brain health good. Thank you for listening to this program, Prescription for Prevention.
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But if we sing them, you got to get out of those seats and you got to

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2: 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For further information on the invalidity benefit, please contact the Social Security office. 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

French West Indies, Guadeloupe, Martinique, Saint Martin, Dominique, Saint Lucie, bon après-midi. 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

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In the proud tradition of Ivor Bird, the legend known as the Silent One is Frenchy, the only one. 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

0: Once again, good afternoon to you wherever you are. Hope everything is a-okay with you. Happy Sunday afternoon. My love. 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
0: Mere words. 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
1: Could not explain
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proud tradition of Ivorbird, the legend known as the Silent One, is Frenchie, the only one. 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

This has got to be the saddest day of my life. I called you here today for a bit of bed. I called you here today

Maxime, good afternoon to you. Therese, good afternoon to you. So, Cherise, good afternoon. Brenda, good afternoon to you. DJ Fred, good afternoon to you. Nicole. Stephanie. Good afternoon. My link up crew, good afternoon to you.

the proud tradition of Ivor Bird, the legend known as the Silent One, is Frenchie, the only one. Smooth as silk, solid as a rock, bringing you the music, the memories, and the magic of Z.

Oh, yes, that's right. That's right, that's right. It's time for me to go. It's time for me to say bye. Yeah, man. So if maybe you drive in, you drive carefully, all right, okay? If maybe you at home, just relaxing, take it easy, all right, okay? Be good, be safe. Until we meet again sometime on Friday, God's willing. Love you all, and I hope you enjoy it, all right, okay? Be safe. Ciao. Bye-bye.

0: 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So come on, join me, Let's Talk Trade. Look
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5: Good afternoon, everyone. I'm Otisa Ambrose, and this is your Week at a Glance, where I bring you the stories that shaped Antigua and Barbuda over the past 7 days. From politics to community updates, business news, and yes, the latest in crime and public safety. We've got it all covered, so you don't miss a beat. So sit back, tune in, and let's take a look back at the week that was. Looking back at key government moves, the countdown is on to Chagum 2026, with close to 40 Commonwealth heads of government expected in Antigua and Barbuda this November. Prime Minister the Right Honourable Gaston Browne says all 56 member states have confirmed participation, with the meeting expected to bring political leaders, investors and business executives to the country. Tourism officials are also reporting strong growth from the United Kingdom, with more than 5,300 additional UK visitors recorded through August, compared with the same period last year. Officials say the focus now is on sustaining the momentum ahead of Antigua's 70th Carnival anniversary in 2027. Meanwhile, the government says it will refund Attorney Vere Burr III about $27,000 paid on an electric vehicle. But PM Browne says he has instructed his lawyer to pursue a garnish order against the refund to recover legal costs Burr was ordered to pay following unsuccessful defamation proceedings. Tourism officials are calling for a shift from simple attracting more visitors to generating greater economic value. Chief Marketing Officer Charmaine Spencer says Antigua and Barbuda needs longer stays, increased visitor spending, and stronger benefits for local communities. Meanwhile, talks are expected to resume between Antigua and Barbuda and the United States over a possible arrangement to accept a limited number of third country nationals deported from the U.S. Ambassador Sir Ronald Saunders say no final agreement has been reached, and any arrangement would be subject to safeguards and case-by-case approval. The next sitting of Parliament has also been postponed from September 18 to September 28. Several proposed reforms could come before lawmakers, including changes to the Child Justice Act, tougher sexual offence penalties, and new mental health legislation. And Prime Minister Browne says the government continues to face challenges recruiting teachers and police officers for Barbuda. He says the staffing shortage is particularly difficult because of the island's smaller population and limited pool of qualified professionals. In health news, Antigua and Barbuda is exploring closer healthcare ties with the French Caribbean to expand specialist treatment and training for local medical professionals. Health Minister Michael Joseph says talks include possible cooperation in cancer care, neurology, and stroke treatment. The proposal could also allow complex cancer patients to access specialist facilities in the French Caribbean, while doctors, nurses, and pharmacists could benefit from specialized training and professional exchanges. Now for a public health reminder. Residents are urged to protect their health by practicing good hygiene, staying home when sick, keeping up with checkups and vaccinations, and seeking medical care early for ongoing symptoms. The public is also encouraged to maintain healthy lifestyles through proper nutrition, exercise, hydration, and stress management to help keep communities safe.

now for the crime roundup, a week of high drama and hard lessons. Police are investigating a fatal shooting in Sweets that claimed the life of 39-year-old Carew Richards of St. Anne's Road. Richards was found suffering from multiple gunshot wounds at a residence and was pronounced dead shortly after midnight Saturday. Police say a person wearing a grey hoodie was seen fleeing the scene. Two men have also been remanded to His Majesty's prison in connection with a robbery at Buckley Line service station. 35-year-old Dion Smith and 19-year-old Jermaine Joseph are accused of stealing about $6,000. They returned to court on November 18th. Meanwhile, a man remains critically injured after being shot at a bar on Hand Street in Villa. Police are also investigating reports of gunfire on Amy Byer Street. No injuries were reported in that incident. In another case, a no-case submission filed on behalf of Crosby's resident, Nadeem Brandon Dumit, has been dismissed, clearing the way for his High Court trial on multiple drug charges. The case stems from a May 2025 operation at Deepwater Harbor, when authorities allegedly seized 62 pounds of cannabis valued at about $372,000. Police have also charged 18-year-old David McDonald of Golden Grove with the murder of 60-year-old Mordecai Francis of Sweets. Francis was fatally shot at his Risk Takers supermarket in Freeman's Village on July 23rd. Police continue to seek Janiah Antoine of Golden Grove in connection with the Francis murder investigation. Police warn that he may be armed and dangerous and are urging anyone who sees him not to approach but contact the authorities immediately. And in Creekside, police seize 30 pounds of cannabis and more than $10,000 during a stop and search operation. Three men were detained as investigations continue. Police are also warning young people against displaying firearms and ammunition on social media, saying such behavior can contribute to violence. Anyone with information about illegal weapons is urged to contact the police. Meanwhile, seven people are reportedly homeless following a fire that destroyed two small wooden houses and damaged a third at Lower Dickinson Bay Street. No injuries were reported, but residents say belongings and important documents were lost. The cause of the fire remains under investigation. Now for a public safety reminder. The police are asking everyone to stay vigilant, secure valuables, and report suspicious activity immediately. Whether online, on the streets, or in your home, safety starts with awareness and action. 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Let's stay alert, protect each other, and keep our communities safe. Now onto the roads. A quick reminder for motorists, the Ministry of Works is once again carrying out night roadworks. Heavy equipment will be operating, so drivers are being urged to use caution, follow the posted detours, and obey instructions from traffic control personnel. Now for a driver safety reminder. 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Safe driving saves lives.

0: now for some good news. The University of the West Indies has named 13 distinguished individuals for honorary degrees during its 2026 graduation ceremonies. Among them are Antiguan journalist Melvin Claxton, Dominica's Olympic champion Thea Lanford, and musicians Damian Marley and Doug E. Fresh. Claxton will receive an honorary Doctor of Letters for his contribution to journalism. Meanwhile, hundreds of Antiguan children are getting back to school support through the Sandals Foundation, Digital and Tropical Adventures, with backpacks and essential school supplies distributed across several communities. That wraps up this week's roundup on Week at a Glance, keeping you informed, up to date, and connected to everything happening across the islands. Thanks for joining me, and remember to stay safe, stay aware, and stay involved in your community. I am Otisa Ambrose. See you next week for another look at the week that was. Have yourself a safe week ahead.
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4: A look at the local weather forecast for Antigua and Barbuda. This is valid until 8 a.m. tomorrow, Monday, 21st September 2026. Light southeasterly winds, daytime heating, along with available low-level moisture, could trigger periods of localized shower activity across the area during the next 24 hours. Today we can expect partly sunny skies with brief cloudy spells and a 60% or moderate chance of localized showers and a slight chance of an isolated thunderstorm developing. Tonight, cater partly cloudy skies in general with a 40% or moderate chance of a brief overnight shower. Winds will come from the southeast at 6 to 15 kilometers per hour or 3 to 9 miles per hour, becoming variable or calm at times. Seas will not exceed 0.9 meters or 3 feet. Rainfall thus far for the month of September stands at 60.1 millimeters or 2.37 inches. Today we expect a maximum temperature of 33 degrees Celsius or 91 degrees Fahrenheit, and our overnight low of 22 degrees Celsius or 72 degrees Fahrenheit. We also expect a low temperature tonight of 22 degrees Celsius or 72 degrees Fahrenheit. The sun will set today at 6.05 p.m. and rise tomorrow at 5.56 a.m. This is the end of the local weather forecast. I am Bernard Simon for the Antigua and Barbuda Meteorological Services at the VC Bird International Airport.
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3: Did you lose a loved one? 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Social Security pays a funeral grant in the form of a lump sum to a person who pays for the cost of the funeral of an insured person. To qualify, the insured person must have been entitled to sickness, maternity, invalidity, or contributory age benefit, or they must have contributed to the scheme in the 12 months prior to his or her death. The claim must be made within 6 months of death, supported by a death certificate and the appropriate receipts in the name of the claimant. For more information on the funeral grant, please contact the Social Security Office. The Antigua and Barbuda Social Security Board, growing to provide for you.
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You know the kind. The kind that's in the wrong place at the wrong time. And it really turns you on. Well, I had a guy like that. Then that time that happens to all of us, we had an argument. And like all, and I mean all us girls, I said some pretty dumb things like, get lost. I don't want to see you anymore. But he was cool. He just stood there looking so hurt. And he said, if that's the way you want it.

That drink had started going to my head. He hadn't said anything about us, so I knew it was my move. And it had to be now. I couldn't feel my nerve building. I couldn't let him go, not this time. Not this time.